0: 6 months. The world number one has recorded 10 top five results, including 5 runner-up efforts in the interim. He finished at 17 under to clinch an 8-shot victory at the St Jude Championship, the opening event of the FedEx Cup playoffs. Prop Ollie Norris is the 4th All Black to head home from South Africa rugby tour due to injury. A replacement has not been named, but halfback Noah Hotham is flying over as cover for Kotsis Ratama. Tim Seifert's 72 has helped the Super Giants win the 100 cricket competition at Lord's. They chased the Rockets 158 for 8 with 5 wickets and 2 deliveries to spare. That's sport. I'm Malcolm Jordan.
1: Weather Watch 24/7 at the Met Service forecast. For Queenstown today, cloud increasing with the odd shower this evening, southwesterlies, and tonight's low 3. Tomorrow, fine with early morning frost possible and cloudy in the evening, southwesterlies. Tomorrow's high 11. Alexandra today, cloudy periods with the chance of a shower this evening, light winds, tonight's low 2. Tomorrow, fine with westerlies turning southerly in the afternoon, tomorrow's high 13. Wanaka, fine but cloud developing late afternoon with the chance of a late evening shower, light winds. And tonight's low 1. Tomorrow fine with a frosty start, then cloud moving in the evening with westerlies and a high of 12.
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3: A nice cold start across the Upper Clutha. Grit has been laid in all the normal locations and there still could be some black ice around the roads as well. Please drive safe and happy Monday morning.
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Alex Warren, Peter Mack in the afternoon, and I'm driving, he's the passenger, and Jamelia in the two superstar got things underway. I see a bit of snow coming through tonight on the Crown Range Road, less than a centimetre expected to accumulate above 1,000 metres. That's due in tonight, that snow between 7 and 11pm. So just a 4-hour warning there, between 7 and 11 on the Crown Range overnight. That's about it. We'll come back though and have a look and see how this week's weather's set to unfold shortly.

0: Just the tonic you need on your Monday afternoon to get you through the rest of this week. And if you could only see Shamelia in there too, and Superstar. So cloud late this afternoon. Chance of a shower this evening, later this evening. Light winds 9 is today's top, down to a low of 1. Just by the way, we have 4 degrees at the moment. Tomorrow, Tuesday, fine with a frosty start. And then the cloud moving in from the evening, 12, and into Wednesday. The sun's out Wednesday, Thursday, beautiful. The cloud clears away prior to dawn. We get a lovely day, 13 and sun shining on Wednesday, and identical for Thursday. And by the time Friday rolls around, partly cloudy with some showers developing, but not until the evening, 14. It's going to be a bit wet on Saturday. At this stage, next weekend is looking wet, with showers, some heavy at times on Saturday, at a top of 14, and a few showers and light winds, and another 14 we're shooting for on Sunday. So a wet weekend at the end of the week, but some nice stuff prior.
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0: Martin Garrix, Ed Sheeran, repeat it, Jet on there too, and Are You Gonna Be My Girl? The Snow Farm, of course, we proudly are the home in this region to the Snow Farm, which is this country's only Nordic ski area, and it's launched a campaign. It's a fundraising campaign to install 100 grand's worth of permanent snow fencing across the trail network. They're talking about this as being like infrastructure that will take it forward for the next 30-odd years. Now, the Snow Farm, unlike other ski fields, doesn't have any snowmaking capability. So what it relies on completely is the natural snow and protecting that. The Trail Protection Project is how they're going to protect the area for the next 30 years. So the aim of the whole thing is there's about 2,200 metres of fencing that needs to go in along essential trail network sections. And the first priority is to secure the hut servicing route. So they're planning to get the installation underway in early 2027 ahead of the winter season. So they need a lot of dough, 100 grand for this, and there's different tiers of how you can get involved. In fact, the Wanaka app have got a good story up on this at the moment. I know that the Snow Farm have put out a release to the media as well, telling us all about it. But I think the best thing you can do is to head on to the Wanaka app and look for the story on there, because I've got a nice little easy link. And if you'd like to make some sort of a donation at some sort of level, I'm sure any would be welcome. There's a try to get this money together. You can do that. That would be the best thing, okay? Or go to the Snow Farm's socials or website. We're back on the other side of the break with Avril Lavigne. We've got Pink and Simple Minds lined up as well.
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0: 'Tis nearly 1 o'clock. News and sport is on the way. Peter Mack at the helm all the way through to 6 o'clock tonight. My pleasure to serve up the best mix and the greatest hits. We'll do that after news and sport and tomorrow's Wanaka weather. Third Eye Blind will be first up. We've got Mitch James in there too. Kiwi Act. We've got Ella Langley, Aha, and Limp Bizkit, among others. For starters, anyway, when we come back after one.
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8: In this update, falling fuel prices and football fever have given retail and hospitality a much-needed boost. Latest Stats NZ data shows core retail spending increased 2.2% last month. Here's business reporter Michael Sergal.
9: Fuel spending dropped 4.3% as both petrol and diesel prices continued to slide. That left Kiwis with more disposable income to spend on other things, particularly during the Football World Cup and the Matariki long weekend. Spending on hospitality and clothing were both up 3.2%, while spending on durables like electronics and furniture was up 2.5%.
8: The Greens want to take decisions out of politicians' hands and give the Commerce Commission the power to punish supermarket duopoly price gouging. It's introducing a members bill, making it illegal for supermarkets to charge excessively above reasonable profit margins. MP Ricardo Menendez-March says the Commerce Commission would determine the threshold and monitor pricing.
10: We've created the bill in a way that gives the Commerce Commission the teeth to be able to refer the duopoly to the court.
8: Canterbury's recorded the country's biggest jump in violent crime victims as the national total rises for the first time in 2 years. New crime and victim survey data shows 139,000 people were victims in the year to February. That's up 3,000 on the previous quarter. Canterbury saw a 19% jump. Wellington recorded a 13% drop. The national increase was driven largely by an 8% rise in non-family violence. Christchurch City Council says there were no red flags before a dog fatally attacked a one-year-old boy in Aranui. Jamie Cunningham reports.
11: Sonny Charles Watson died from critical injuries on Friday after being attacked at the Basingstoke Street property. The council says it's working with police as the investigation continues, while the crossbred dog is currently being held at the animal shelter. The canine was registered and council officers had no previous reason to visit the property.
8: That's news.
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8: In sport, world number one golfer Scottie Scheffler is finally back in the winner's circle after 7 months, cleaning up at the St Jude Championship by 8 shots. The 30-year-old and caddy Ted Scott discussed his recent misfortunes after a bunker shot on the third hole landed on a sprinkler head and cannoned across the green into the water.
14: I told Teddy we were going down there to drop my ball and I was like, when is this going to stop happening? And he's like, I don't know, man. But yeah, got that ball up and down, was able to save bogey and then just try to do my best to bounce back.
8: Prop Ollie Norris is the fourth All Black to be heading home from South Africa due to injury, sidelined for 6 weeks with knee cartilage damage. And that's sport. I'm Raylene Ramsey.
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15: Weather Watch 24/7 at the Met Service forecast. For Queenstown today, cloud increasing with the odd shower this evening, southwesterlies, and tonight's low 3. Tomorrow fine with early morning frost possible and cloudy in the evening, southwesterlies, tomorrow's high 11. Alexandra today, cloudy periods with the chance of a shower this evening, light winds, tonight's low 2. Tomorrow fine with westerlies turning southerly in the afternoon, tomorrow's high 13. Wānaka fine but cloud developing late afternoon with the chance of a late evening shower, light winds, and tonight's low 1. Tomorrow fine with a frosty start, then cloud moving in the evening with westerlies and a high of 12.
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Mitch James, Bright Blue Skies. That's for you if you've got blue eyes. If you haven't got blue eyes, you're still welcome to enjoy it. Peter Mac, it is Monday Arvo, and we've got a nice few days ahead, by and large, and some not very nice ones at the end of the week. That's basically how things are going to pan out for you this week, weather-wise, anyway.

0: Limp Bizkit behind Blue Eyes. Ella Langley and Choosin' Texas are high in the two and Take On Me. Over the weekend, I found myself visiting Timaru. Yes, Timaru. Used to be, people used to take the wheeze out of it a bit, the Riviera of the South, back in the sort of 70s or 60s, I think they used to call it. And I remember going there as a kid, and like at Christmas time, down onto the bay, Caroline Bay there, with all the carnival rides and everything, and the Miss Caroline Bays and the concerts and stuff, you could not get accommodation in Timaru at Christmas, New Year, because of the carnival and because of the beach, the whole thing there. All these sweeps of motels would be chock-a-block. Went and had a bit of a wander around yesterday. I was a bit interested in what they're doing with the Theatre Royal there. They're redeveloping it at the moment. There's quite a bit of work going on there. That end of town, I got out of the car and just had a wander. A couple of things struck me. First of all, there was a band practicing somewhere. It was quiet. And there was a band practicing in one of the buildings. And they were very good. It was a, sort of a Maori soul band, I think it was. And I had no idea what building it was coming out of, but they were obviously rehearsing on a Sunday and they sounded bloody good. I wanted to buy a ticket and sit down and listen to them. But apart from that, the other thing that amazed me is just how much incredible built architectural heritage there is in Timaru. There is truckloads of it there. It's a cool town. I love the way the main street is undulating. That's probably the best word, isn't it? It's not just like a flat main street. It sweeps and it rises and it falls. And then you've got the area up on the top of the Bay Hill with the restaurants and stuff. There's a lot of the old buildings need a lot of love and attention. Some of them are getting it at the moment. But I've always, and I've spent 5 years working there. I worked on Radio Caroline from 1981 to 1986 doing the breakfast show there. Bought my first house in Timaru. And I saw things there yesterday that I didn't even notice the first time around. And I thought, why isn't this place like the Tauranga of the South Island? Why is it, you know, it never seems to have been able to break through to that next tier of success. And it's got so much going for it. The built heritage, the aspect on the of the bay there, the climate's pretty good. There's a lot there except people to make it flourish. If Timaru had another 10,000 people, that'd create more jobs. And it would create more vibrancy, and it would give some critical mass to get some of those older buildings brought up to speed, maybe get a bit of inner city living there above some of those shops and stuff as well to sort of bring it to life. Timaru, I reckon it's our great, I think it's the country's best poorly kept secret.
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0: Miles Smith, Stay If You Want to Dance. Peter Mac out there on our roads and ranges at the moment. Cardrona Valley, winter driving conditions. Ice and grit for Coaldale and the Crown Range. And on the Crown Range tonight, around about 1,000 metres, they've got some snow on the way. But what, between 7 and 11 tonight, we're supposed to get a bit of a dusting up there. Ice and grit for the Lindis. Winter driving conditions for the Haas. The Mount Aspiring Road is open and clear wherever you are. Take it easy out there.
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0: is nearly 2 o'clock. Peter Mac this afternoon, Radio Wanaka. Proudly across the lakes with the best mix and the greatest hits. We're turning out the news and sport next at 2. We've got Sia, we've got Huey Lewis in the news, Teddy Swims, and a cracker from Sophie Alice Baxter. She was here, was it earlier this year or last year? She did a show in the James Hay Theatre in Christchurch. I was going to go, and I thought, oh, no. And then afterwards, everybody said, what an amazing show it was. We've got her big hit, Murder on the Dance Floor, on the way next hour, right here, Radio Wanaka.
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8: In this update, petrol and diesel keep getting cheaper, giving Kiwis more money to spend on other things. Latest StatsNZ data show diesel prices have dropped 12.1% in the past month, while petrol prices dropped 5.7%. Here's business reporter Michael Sergal.
9: Diesel prices are still up about 35% on a year ago. Petrol's up 15% and domestic airfares are up 14%. But fuel prices have now fallen below where they were in March. That's given Kiwis more money to spend on other things like hospitality, clothing, electronics and furniture.
8: The Greens are promising smaller grocery businesses aren't the target of an attempted price gouging ban. Its new members' bill would make it illegal for supermarkets to charge excessively above reasonable profit margins. The Commerce Commission would set this threshold and take rule breakers to court. Co-leader Chloe Swarbrick's assuring the bill cross-references the Grocery Industry Competition Act 2023, which refers to Foodstuffs and Woolworths.
10: So very clearly, the legislation presented today, but also legislation which Parliament has already passed, speaks specifically to the supermarket duopoly.
8: A 23-year-old man is due in court charged with attempted murder after multiple people were allegedly stabbed in Hamilton on Saturday night. Four people were hospitalised, with only one remaining in hospital, now in a stable condition. Police aren't looking for anyone else but want to hear from anyone with further information or CCTV footage. Donald Trump's cutting back joint military exercises with South Korea, citing his very good relationship with North Korea's leader Kim Jong-un. In a social media post, the US president says these exercises are not only costly, but send an inappropriate and hostile signal. He also noted South Korea had recently declined to join the US in the denuclearization of Iran. The BBC reports the decision comes after North Korea conducted ballistic missile tests this month. That's news.
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8: In sport, former Warrior Kevin Campion believes the Warriors' forward pack is striking the right balance as they push for a top two NRL finish. Campion's chuffed with the dominance of the front five, led by the experienced front rowers.
12: Wade Egan is doing some great work out of dummy half. I think our forward leaders, Mitchie Barnett and Fish, just have been outstanding all year. And look, our defence in the last couple of weeks has just been outstanding as well.
8: Wicketkeeper batter Tim Seifert has won the Player of the Tournament award in the UK short-form cricket competition, The 100. Seifert fired the Manchester Super Giants to the title at Lord's, blasting 72 of 38 balls. That is sport. I'm Raylene Ramsey.
13: Weather Watch 24/7. The Met Service forecast for Queenstown today: cloud increasing with the odd shower this evening, southwesterlies, and tonight's low 3. Tomorrow fine with early morning frost possible and cloudy in the evening, southwesterlies. Tomorrow's high 11. Alexandra today: cloudy periods with the chance of a shower this evening, light winds. Tonight's low 2. Tomorrow fine with westerlies turning southerly in the afternoon. Tomorrow's high 13. Wanaka fine but cloud developing late afternoon with the chance of a late evening shower. Light winds and tonight's low 1. Tomorrow fine with a frosty start, then cloud moving in the evening with westerlies and a high of 12.
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Huey Lewis in the news, the power of love, the power of snow. Car parks A and B have been full today. Upper Car Drona, the fine but coolish day up there, and there's some isolated showers they're expecting to pop through this afternoon at Car Drona. To Treble Cone, let's see if we can go to Treble Cone and have a look and see what they're up to today. Yeah, they're open. They've got most things available and operating up there today. Another cold, calm night on the mountain last night set themselves up nicely for today, so that's good. Both our ski fields are happy and happening. This is Teddy Swims.

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1: Long gone. 6:60, Peter Mac, this afternoon, Radio Wanaka. Speaking of long gone, are the days of me visiting the dentist when I should, not only long gone, probably never existed, which is terrible for a person whose parents spent a lot of money on orthodontic treatment with Mr. Glass in Christchurch back in the 1970s at a place called the Harley Chambers, which was just demolished last week, as a matter of fact. Was compromised in the earthquakes there. It's coming down. I think there's a big hotel or something going up on that site. But anyway, I digress. Hawke's Bay apparently is the worst place in New Zealand at providing timely dental care for kids. More than half of the region's children are still overdue to see the dentist. What is overdue? Is overdue, you're supposed to go, what, once a year or twice a year or once every 2 years? I'm trying to think of the last time I went, and I've been around the block a bit, and I've still got all my original teeth. Well, I think that most of them are there. And shivers. I know I went in 2007. What's that? That's, crikey. That's a long time ago, isn't it? That's nearly 20 years ago. I went in 2007. I think I went again since then. I think I might have gone on about 2010 or 11. Oh, but I don't think I've been in 10 years. Nothing seems to be wrong. They seem to be okay. I brush them. I look after them. I'm not a good advertisement for oral health, I'm afraid.
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0: It's Kelly Clarkson, Stronger. What doesn't kill you makes you stronger. We just talked about teeth before and about the kids in Hawke's Bay that are all overdue for going to the dentist. When I say all of them, 52.4% of them. And I just don't know, have I been lucky with my teeth all my life, or is it? And I put it down to this. I know there's two camps about fluoride, those who think it's poison and it's killing us, and the others who think, well, I've got great teeth later in life because of fluoride. We had fluoride introduced in Ashburton when I was a kid. Doesn't seem to have done any harm whatsoever. I don't mean that to be an intelligent, intellectual argument for or against fluoride, but I wasn't unhappy with having fluoride in the water, and it's just possible that it's got me through this far. So, yeah, interesting, isn't it? But anyway, we won't go down, because fluoride's a bit like politics and religion. You're not supposed to mention it.
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0: Nearly 3 o'clock, Peter Mac this afternoon. How are we doing? It's good to have you along for the ride. I'm here till 6 o'clock tonight, but you stay as long as you like. Stay for the rest of your life, if you like. We'll promise to keep the music pumping out of that thing of yours. Keep you entertained. Katy Perry, Harry Styles, Bowie and Duke DeMont, among others, when we come back at the news and sport. And tomorrow's Wanaka weather. Don't forget a bit of snow on the way tonight over the Crown Range up the top bit there. This is Radio Wanaka.
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10: In this update, the government's announcing a business case on options for a second Waitemata Harbour crossing. Transport Minister Chris Bishop says the highway corridor is currently limited by the performance of the Auckland Harbour Bridge, which has weight restrictions and a lack of dedicated public transit lanes. Senior political reporter Azaria Howell has more.
11: The government will also look at a corridor solution at Maiola Reef, something preferred by Auckland Mayor Wayne Brown. Officials will consider a closer look at how different options could be funded and delivered. An NZTA investment case in May endorsed a tunnel. The government expects the draft business case to be completed next year before decisions are made on a preferred option.
10: Lyttelton Port is gearing up for an $821 million expansion aiming to future-proof South Island trade. The new wharf and container terminal will be funded through borrowing and equity from the council's investment arm, Christchurch City Holdings. Jamie Cunningham reports.
12: The development will lift the port's capacity to around 850,000 containers a year. Port company chair Barry Bragg says they've spent the last decade rebuilding and strengthening the port, and the focus is now on building capacity and resilience. The project's due to be completed by 2031.
10: Retailers appear to be enjoying a slight pickup in customer spending following a dip in prices. ASB estimates consumer prices fell 0.4% in July, weighed by lower prices for fuel. It notes surprising declines for a number of other components as well, including food, alcohol and household energy. And Retail NZ says a 3.5% year-on-year increase in core retail spending for July is a welcome bright spot. That's news.
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10: In sport, Captain Pat Cummins has batted away suggestions the Australian cricket team was underdone heading into the historic Test loss to Bangladesh in Darwin. The Aussies haven't played Test cricket for 8 months but fielded a full-strength lineup. Cummins says they had no reason to believe they'd lose to Bangladesh on home soil for the very first time.
14: Yeah, I thought our preparation was, you know, really excellent. Yeah, you know, we spent 6 weeks or so up in Brisbane. Thought we pretty much got that bang on. So, yeah, hard to put your finger on kind of just one thing, but felt a bit off the pace.
10: Auckland's Colin Maiden Park is set to return to the domestic cricket venue rota in February for the first time since 2023 after undergoing extensive redevelopment. That is sport. I'm Raylene Ramsey.
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15: Weather Watch 24/7. The Met Service forecast for Queenstown today. Cloud increasing with the odd shower this evening. Southwesterlies and tonight's low 3. Tomorrow fine with early morning frost possible and cloudy in the evening. Southwesterlies. Tomorrow's high 11. Alexandra today. Cloudy periods with the chance of a shower this evening. Light winds. Tonight's low 2. Tomorrow fine with westerlies turning southerly in the afternoon. Tomorrow's high 13. Wānaka fine but cloud developing late afternoon with the chance of a late evening shower. Light winds and tonight's low 1. Tomorrow fine with a frosty start, then cloud moving in the evening with westerlies and a high of 12.
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American Girls, Harry Styles, Peter Mac, from American Girls to Little China Girl. And if you're looking for some ideas for a Kiwi road trip, got some suggestions coming up shortly.

0: Muttonbirds and nature, plenty of that to see in this great country, as we know, here in the Lakes District. And if you are considering a proper road trip, the New Zealand Herald Travel Readers' Choice Awards have revealed the country's top 10 roadies. And yes, Christchurch to Queenstown has taken out the number one position, followed by the West Coast, Milford Sound, Auckland to Cape Reinga, and Auckland to Wellington. Other favourites included the East Cape. I've never been to the East Cape. Queenstown to Wanaka. Yes, we know that one. Auckland to Taupo, and the Forgotten World Highway. Haven't been to that one either. Is that the one that's got that bridge that goes to nowhere? And coming in at number 10 is one that is down south. It's the Catlins in Southland. And the idea behind this awards thing is simple. And the Catlins one in particular, the idea is simple. Great scenery, good stopovers, and plenty of time for a bit of ticky touring. And the Catlins, in fact, most of those trips certainly tick that box.
1: Let's celebrate the good stuff, Wanaka. 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Wanaka. 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

0: is running a big one. Big temperature, fever dream. Alex Warren, Peter Mac, it's Radio Wanaka across the lakes, and a little snow falling into our backyard tonight, admittedly pretty high up. Crown Range Road up high is expecting up to a centimetre. That forecast kicks in at 7 o'clock tonight through until 11.
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0: Nearly 4 o'clock with Pete. How are we doing this afternoon, Wanaka? Back in after 4 o'clock with more o'clock of your best music mix with Shawn Mendes, The Clash, Pink, and Britney Spears kicks things off for us. We'll take a look at tomorrow's Lakes weather prospects too shortly.
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1: 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With Mitre 10 Mega Wanaka, a great range of product to keep the warm air in and cold out this winter.
11: In this update, the government says New Zealand's reputation as a modern first world economy depends on the second Waitemata harbour crossing. It's announced a business case will be completed next year for options on a crossing to address the limitations of the Auckland Harbour Bridge. An NZTA case endorses a tunnel, but the government's open to reconsidering a bridge at Meola Reef, Mayor Wayne Brown's preferred option. Transport Minister Chris Bishop says the project will be Crown-led, with a senior responsible officer reporting directly to ministers.
12: It is going to be one of the largest and most complex projects we've ever considered. Ultimately, the Crown carries the funding levers, we carry the risk, so it needs clear accountability and responsibility.
11: Our aged care system needs major reform if people are going to age with dignity and choice. A ministerial advisory group's report into the sector has found our current model is unaffordable and outdated. Jacob Jones reports.
13: It says the cost of aged care will nearly double in the next 20 years and demand will outstrip the number of beds in some areas in the next 5 years. Recommendations include strengthening in-home care, a nationally consistent pathway for people moving through the system, and a workforce strategy. It says this could save $830 million in the next decade.
11: Families may be encouraged by a fall in some household costs. ASB estimates New Zealand consumer prices fell 0.4% in July, largely caused by lower prices for fuel. It also notes there's been a surprising dip in prices for food, rent and household energy. Sam Neill's posthumously won an Australian TV award for Best Lead Actor in a Drama. He won the Logie for his role in The 12. The 78-year-old died last month. Actress and longtime friend Heather Mitchell accepted it on Neil's behalf.
14: 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Looking out here at all of you, I know his heart would be so full and he'd want to pour you all wine and embrace you all.
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11: In sport, the Sydney Swans' promising AFL season could be rocked just 2 weeks from the end of the regular season, with reports several Swans players were involved in an alleged police incident in Melbourne last night. The Swans are second on the AFL ladder, but reports say if details are released, they could be extremely damaging to star players. Two Warriors women have been charged by the NRL judiciary following the Round 7 loss to the West Tigers. Anita Nu'u'osala and Emma Nita Paki have both been charged with crusher tackles. They'll miss one match with an early guilty plea, which can be converted into a $400 fine. That's sport.
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16: Weather Watch 24/7. The Met Service forecast for Queenstown today. Cloud increasing with the odd shower this evening. Southwesterlies and tonight's low 3. Tomorrow fine with early morning frost possible and cloudy in the evening. Southwesterlies. Tomorrow's high 11. Alexandra today. Cloudy periods with the chance of a shower this evening. Light winds. Tonight's low 2. Tomorrow fine with westerlies turning southerly in the afternoon. Tomorrow's high 13. Wānaka, fine, but cloud developing late afternoon with the chance of a late evening shower. Light winds and tonight's low 1. Tomorrow fine with a frosty start, then cloud moving in the evening with westerlies and a high of 12.
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0: It's Pink and Bad Influence, role model in there too, and high hopes. They had high hopes and they materialised. Bike It Now Wanaka managed to receive our yellow morning t-shirt. They're our latest winner, our 14th winners. And if you'd like your workplace to get amongst the action, we want to know. 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

0: Olivia Dean, The Man I Need. Peter Mac this afternoon, Radio Wanaka. I know around various parts of the South Island, in South Canterbury, up in Canterbury and Ashburton, places like that, the Vintage Car Club are running events for Daffodil Day. They're doing, I think most of them are happening this Sunday. I can't find anything around our neck of the woods, so maybe that, if I got that wrong, or is that right? There's nothing happening in that particular score. I know we'll have the Daffodil Day, Street Day and all that sort of stuff, which is good. Money going, of course, to cancer societies locally. But maybe this is something that could be looked at in future years if it's not happening, because it's a blinking good cause and it's a good reason for people to get their classic vehicles out of the garage, like I'm going to have to between now and the end of the week, because I'm taking part in one, and get a warrant of fitness. Yeah, it's crept up so quick I didn't realise it was coming up this weekend. Prince Neo and Taylor Swift when we come back.
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0: Nearly 5 o'clock, and it's almost go home time, or whatever you like time, and we will check out what's happening news and sports wise in a couple of secs. Tomorrow's weather overnight tonight, top of the Crown Range, we're expecting a bit of snow, maybe up to a centimetre, but pretty high up on there. The fall period is between 7 p.m. and 11 p.m. tonight, just so you know. Zara Larsson, Hart, then Sienna Spiro when we come back after 5. Radio Wanaka.
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4: In this update, officials are investigating what a second Auckland Harbour crossing may look like as the government confirms more work behind the scenes. Ministers have announced a new Crown-led business case investigating options. A tunnel is preferred by NZTA, or a bridge, including Mayor Wayne Brown's preferred option to build the crossing over Meola Reef. The government's consulting with the opposition on a potential long-term decision which could include tolling. Transport and Infrastructure Minister Chris Bishop says it's imperative the government gets this right.
5: It's the most expensive and complicated infrastructure project ever in New Zealand history.
4: The government's being asked to reform the aged care sector with a nationally consistent pathway for people moving through the system and a workforce strategy. The Aged Care Ministerial Advisory Group's produced a report which finds the system is outdated and unaffordable. Jacob Jones reports.
6: It says if nothing's done, the cost to taxpayers will almost double in the next 10 years. Alongside the national pathway and workforce strategy, there also needs to be a strengthening of in-home care. Associate Health Minister Casey Costello says the government will now consider the 40 recommendations.
4: Confidence the Commerce Commission can come up with a fair threshold for illegal supermarket price gouging. The Green Party's announced a new members' bill banning the duopoly from charging excessively over reasonable profit margins as determined by the Commission. Consumer NZ's Gemma Rasmussen says she understands pricing controls can create discomfort, but this is a good option.
7: If the Commerce Commission is able to define excessive profit through their market study, I think that there can be a way to agree what would be an unreasonable markup.
4: American actress Hayden Panettiere has died. She was 36. The cause of her death is unknown. That's news.
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4: In sport, the Sydney Swans CEO Matthew Pavlich has fronted media about an alleged sexual assault involving several of his players at a hotel in Melbourne. Pavlich is still piecing together exactly what happened.
9: It's safe to say that we're extremely shocked and disappointed that this has taken place and that the players have found themselves in this situation.
4: Pavlich says, as it's a police matter, the Swans won't be making any further comment. Former Warriors 5'8", Motu Tony expects reserve grader Luke Hansen to fill the gap in the halves caused by the hamstring injury to Luke Metcalf. Tony admits it's tough for the club to be missing Tanner Boyd, Tamaiti Martin and Metcalf, but he expects a next man up mentality.
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10: Weather Watch 24/7. The Met Service forecast for Queenstown today: cloud increasing with the odd shower this evening, southwesterlies, and tonight's low 3. Tomorrow fine with early morning frost possible and cloudy in the evening, southwesterlies, tomorrow's high 11. Alexandra today: cloudy periods with the chance of a shower this evening, light winds, tonight's low 2. Tomorrow fine with westerlies turning southerly in the afternoon, tomorrow's high 13. Wanaka fine but cloud developing late afternoon with the chance of a late evening shower, light winds, and tonight's low 1. Tomorrow fine with a frosty start, then cloud moving in the evening with westerlies and a high of 12.
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Getting home on your Monday night with Heart and These Dreams. Peter Mac at the helm through till 6, and a bit of snow on the way on the top of the Crown Range overnight between 7 and 11 p.m. tonight. That's what's forecast. Not a hell of a lot of it, but a bit. This is Sienna Spiro.

0: Camila Cabello, Havana. A bit late in the day to be heading to Havana, but you might want to head out tonight, perhaps, and check out The Odyssey. This is the big epic film from Christopher Nolan. He's done some incredible stuff over the years. This one was shot using brand new IMAX film technology. And I've heard mixed reactions to it. It's obviously, it's full of all the trick stuff. It's a mythic action epic. If that's your genre and you haven't seen it yet, it's on tonight at 6:45 at Paradiso.
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0: 660 White Lines. Elton John and Rocket Man ahead of that. So, Daffodil Day, it's coming up not this weekend, but the following Friday. The following Friday, so it's the last Friday in August. That is Daffodil Day. And there's lots of different organisations and different events, you know, coming together to raise money to support the Cancer Society and cancer support in our various areas around the country. 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Daffodilday.org.nz. It's coming up on the 28th of this month.
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10: A few questions that I need to know. How you could ever hurt me so. I need to know what I've done wrong.

0: So the situation overnight tonight, or not so much overnight, but from 7 tonight, in about an hour's time through until 11, is about a centimetre, less than a centimetre, expected to accumulate above 1,000 metres. We're talking about the snow warning and the few snow showers that may affect the summit tonight. Overnight, what are we going down to? 1 degree. And tomorrow, we have a frosty start, but a fine day with some cloud moving in not till tomorrow evening. Should be 12 degrees tomorrow's top. Wednesday and Thursday are looking like particularly nice days for us, with the sun shining in tops of 13. No minuses for overnight lows. We're starting to come out the other side a bit, aren't we? We are back tomorrow. I'll be back tomorrow. Jack's back tomorrow from 6 a.m. I'll catch you sometime from noon. See you then.
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3: In this update, Auckland's mayor is signalling interest in partially funding a second harbour crossing if it's his preferred option. The government's announced a fresh business case in another Waitemata crossing, looking at either a bridge or a tunnel and funding options. It will also consider a bridge over Meola Reef, which Wayne Brown argues is more cost-effective. He says there has to be a change in how NZTA thinks about things.
4: Well, it's far better to part funding something that which we have some input in than having no funding and dumb ideas that cost us a lot of money later on.
3: The government's being warned it has to act quickly to save the aged care sector. A ministerial working group has made 40 recommendations, including strengthening in-home care and a workforce strategy. Chair David Cunliffe says the changes need to be set up within the next 2 years. He says the plan will require investment, what would be better in the long run.
5: The good news is we got better health outcomes, better respect and dignity in retirement, and we also saved the taxpayer about $835 million.
3: Consumer NZ's calling on parties to get behind the Greens' plan to punish supermarket price gougers. Its new members' bill would make charging excessively above reasonable profit margins illegal for the duopoly, with the threshold set and regulated by the Commerce Commission. Consumer NZ's Gemma Rasmussen says this is a really good option.
6: The status quo is not enough. We're not seeing any meaningful change. We have to try and ensure that prices are fair.
3: Lyttelton Port says growing trade and ageing infrastructure have made its $821 million expansion necessary. The project includes a new wharf and container terminal. Police are asking for the public's help after a gang member allegedly carjacked a work ute in Taupō, dragging the employee from the vehicle. Police are appealing for anyone with dash cam footage between Turangi and Pohokura from about 9 to 10am this morning.
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3: In sport, the Sydney Swans are being tight-lipped about the sexual assault allegations that could derail their AFL season. Police are investigating a complaint that several players were involved in an incident in Melbourne in the early hours this morning.
7: We understand the level of interest in the matter and there's going to be lots of speculation, but given it's a police matter right now, that is all that we can say.
3: Former Warriors playmaker Motu Tony says clubs have a narrow window to compete for the NRL crown, and the Warriors need to take advantage of their strong roster and impressive form to win the title this season. The first football matches at Christchurch's new Central City Stadium have been locked in. NZ Football's announced the Chatham and Kate Shepherd Cup finals will be played there on September 5.
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8: Weather Watch 24-7. The Met Service forecast for Queenstown today. Cloud increasing with the odd shower this evening. Southwesterlies and tonight's low 3. Tomorrow fine with early morning frost possible and cloudy in the evening. Southwesterlies. Tomorrow's high 11. Alexandra today. Cloudy periods with the chance of a shower this evening. Light winds. Tonight's low 2. Tomorrow fine with westerlies turning subtly in the afternoon. Tomorrow's high 13. Wānaka, fine, but cloud developing late afternoon with the chance of a late evening shower. Light winds and tonight's low 1. Tomorrow, fine, with a frosty start, then cloud moving in the evening with westerlies and a high of 12.
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0: 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Stocking kindling, fire starters and pellets to keep your home warm this winter.
10: In this update, the government says New Zealand's reputation as a modern first world economy depends on the second Waitemata Harbour crossing. It's announced a business case next year will set out options for Auckland, a tunnel or even a bridge at Maola Reef. Prime Minister Chris Luxon says Auckland's the country's engine room and needs to be set up for growth and prosperity.
11: There's been several goes and ideas around a second harbour crossing from different parties and past governments, and actually to start from the settings and get it right and to do it right from the start is really what we want to do here.
10: A body's been pulled from the water near Lawyers Head in Dunedin this afternoon. Police were called to John Wilson Ocean Drive just after 3 p.m. A formal identification process is underway. Families may be encouraged by a fall in some household costs. ASB estimates consumer prices fell 0.4% in July, largely caused by lower prices for fuel. But it also notes there's been a surprising dip in prices for food, rent and household energy. Senior economist Mark Smith says there are signs consumers are acting hesitantly.
12: Discretionary spending in particular has been weighed by a reasonably cautious backdrop. Things like alcohol spending, the combination was also lower.
10: Another positive annual result for freight and logistics firm Freightways, even with a challenging period. It's reporting a 17.3% rise in profit off the back of a 13.5% rise in revenue. Chief Executive Mark Truhair says they've managed to double their business in the past 7 years.
13: We've done all of that through a period of, you know, recessions and COVID shutdowns and labour market shortages and latterly fuel price hikes.
10: The quick actions of a passerby are being praised in helping a struggling surfer make it back to shore in New Plymouth. The person contacted police after noticing someone battling strong winds and heavy swells at Fitzroy Beach yesterday afternoon. Lifeguards were able to bring the surfer back to shore after around 40 minutes. That's news.
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10: In sport, long-term goals are a factor for Black Ferns coach Whitney Hansen ahead of facing Australia in Auckland this Saturday. She plans to use all of her 31-strong squad as they face the Wallaroos, Springboks women, then France, Scotland and England in the WXV Global Series. Hansen says she'll have a top selection decided by the end of October's three-match home series against France, with 2027's inaugural Lions women's tour front of mind.
16: Probably see that towards the back end of tour a little bit more than at the start. At the beginning, there's an opportunity for us to actually find out a bit more about who's in what position. Thinking forward to the Lions, being really strategic around giving some people a minute in these next couple of weeks.
10: Australia's cricket captain Pat Cummins isn't ruling out personnel changes after the shock 9-wicket loss to Bangladesh in the first test. The disaster in Darwin is one of the worst in Australia's 149-year history of playing test cricket. And former Warrior Motu Tony expects reserve grader Luke Hansen to fill the gap in the halves caused by the hamstring injury to Luke Metcalf, with usual number six Channel Harris-Tavita assuming more playmaking duties. That's sport. I'm Stuart Willey.
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17: Weather Watch 24/7 at the Met Service forecast. For Queenstown today, cloud increasing with the odd shower this evening, southwesterlies, and tonight's low 3. Tomorrow fine with early morning frost possible and cloudy in the evening, southwesterlies, tomorrow's high 11. Alexandra today, cloudy periods with the chance of a shower this evening, light winds, tonight's low 2. Tomorrow fine with westerlies turning southerly in the afternoon, tomorrow's high 13. Wānaka fine but cloud developing late afternoon with the chance of a late evening shower, light winds, and tonight's low 1. Tomorrow fine with a frosty start, then cloud moving in the evening with westerlies and a high of 12.
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9: In this update, Auckland's mayor has fired a shot at the government over a second harbour crossing. The government's announced a Crown-led business case will look at a tunnel preferred by NZTA and a bridge, including the mayor's preferred option of a crossing at Mayola Reef. Transport Minister Chris Bishop expects advice to come back next year and promises to work with the opposition and Aucklanders on a long-term solution. Wayne Brown says the government should take his position seriously.
10: I'll definitely be the mayor later in the year and they may not be the government.
9: Police are asking for the public's help after a gang member allegedly carjacked a work ute in Taupō, dragging the employee from the vehicle. Officers first spotted a car being driven suspiciously on State Highway 1 in Tuarangi, but the driver fled towards Taupō before being brought to a stop with road spikes. The man then allegedly carjacked a Ford Ranger and fled towards Hawke's Bay, often travelling on the wrong side of the road, in one instance for more than 5.5 kilometres. He was taken into custody after being spiked again, almost 100 kilometres away. Police are appealing for anyone with dash cam footage between Tuarangi and Pohokura from about 9 to 10 this morning. Questions about the government's plan on changing dog control laws following a fatal attack on a Christchurch toddler. In March, the government ordered a comprehensive review of the Dog Control Act. One-year-old Sonny Charles Watson died from critical injuries on Friday. Auckland University Associate Law Professor Marcelo Rodriguez Ferrer says the scope of the review is too narrow.
11: We need to really rethink about the place of dogs in society, our relationship to them and our responsibility toward them to prevent these sorts of things from happening.
9: Sam Neill has posthumously won an Australian TV award for the best lead actor in a drama. The New Zealander was awarded the Logie for his role in The 12. 78-year-old Neill died of pneumonia last month. That's news.
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9: In sport, the Warriors, finishing in the NRL's top two, could make or break the club's impressive season, according to former playmaker Motu Tony. The Wars are currently in third place, but are on the same number of points as second-placed Penrith and only one win behind the ladder-leading Roosters. The top two clubs will have two playoff matches at home, which Tony says is perfect for a Warriors club with rabid fans.
13: It's a really tough and hostile environment to play in front of. So, you know, if I'm, you know, the Warriors, I'd love to be playing two games at home. Home advantage is significant and will be a massive advantage for the teams that have it.
9: New Zealand Rugby CEO Steve Lancaster is hunting for a sweet spot between sporting and financial success for Super Rugby. Lancaster says Super Rugby's five franchises remain an attractive investment, with prospective investors wanting to turn positive engagement numbers into greater bottom-line success. And the release of New Zealand cricket's domestic programme has seen the return of Auckland's Colin Maiden Park as a venue, being used in February next year for the first time since 2023, after undergoing extensive redevelopment. That's sport. I'm Stuart Willey.
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14: Weather Watch 24/7. The Met Service forecast for Queenstown today. Cloud increasing with the odd shower this evening. Southwesterlies and tonight's low 3. Tomorrow fine with early morning frost possible and cloudy in the evening. Southwesterlies. Tomorrow's high 11. Alexandra today. Cloudy periods with the chance of a shower this evening. Light winds. Tonight's low 2. Tomorrow fine with westerlies turning southerly in the afternoon. Tomorrow's high 13. Wānaka fine but cloud developing late afternoon with the chance of a late evening shower. Light winds and tonight's low 1. Tomorrow fine with a frosty start, then cloud moving in the evening with westerlies and a high of 12.
0: Breakfast with Jack Vanderhayden and Wānaka's best music mix all day. Wānaka.

0: Know a hard-working team that deserves a tasty treat? 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
10: In this update, officials are investigating what a second Auckland Harbour crossing may look like as the government confirms more work behind the scenes. Ministers have announced a new Crown-led business case investigating options. A tunnel is preferred by NZTA or a bridge, including Mayor Wayne Brown's preferred option to build the crossing over Miola Reef. Transport and Infrastructure Minister Chris Bishop says it's imperative the government gets this right.
11: It's the most expensive and complicated infrastructure project ever in New Zealand history.
10: An economist is expecting a delay before inflation dips, despite a drop in many household bills. ASB estimates consumer prices fell 0.4% in July, largely down to lower prices for fuel, food, rents, household energy and alcohol. Meanwhile, electronic card transaction data shows a 3.5% bump in July core retail spending year on year. Senior economist Mark Smith says he doesn't expect inflation to fall below 3% until the middle of next year.
12: There's light at the end of the tunnel, but for now, it's still pretty tough times out there for households.
10: A fresh push for free vaccination for adolescents against meningococcal disease following a death in Waikato. Health New Zealand's confirmed the person was a young adult and is urging prevention through vaccination. That vaccination is free for under fives and 13 to 25-year-olds in the first year of close living, like boarding school hostels or halls of residence. But Meningitis Foundation Chair Gerard Rushton says extending it is economically and ethically responsible.
13: Having been through the loss of a family member ourselves, we know what this family's going through. And we just call on the government to do the right thing.
10: Meanwhile, the government's agreed to several recommendations made by the Ministry for Regulation to simplify solar panel installation. A new inspection model will be trialled to allow accredited installers to sign off their work instead of requiring an electrical inspector to review panel installation. That's news.
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10: In sport, prop Ollie Norris is the fourth All Black to be heading home from the South Africa tour due to injury, sidelined for 6 weeks after damaging the cartilage in one of his knees. Halfback Noah Hotham is flying over as cover for Cortez Ratima. Code-hopping coach Michael Chaker is set for a Waratahs return in Super Rugby. The former Wallabies coach and current Sydney Roosters NRL assistant didn't apply when expressions of interest were called by Rugby Australia, who oversee the high-performance operations of the club. But it's understood Rugby Australia has since sought out Chaker, and a deal could be finalised as early as this week. The move follows the return of veterans Bernard Foley and Nick Phipps from overseas, the pair starting in the halves under Chaker when the Waratahs won their only title 12 years ago. The Sydney Swans' promising AFL run is being rocked just 2 weeks from the end of the regular season, with reports several Swans players have been involved in an alleged sexual assault in Melbourne. The Swans are second on the AFL ladder, but reports suggest details could be extremely damaging to star players. That's sport. I'm Stuart Woolley.
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5: Weather Watch 24/7. The Met Service forecast for Queenstown today: cloud increasing with the odd shower this evening, southwesterlies, and tonight's low 3. Tomorrow fine with early morning frost possible and cloudy in the evening, southwesterlies, tomorrow's high 11. Alexandra today: cloudy periods with the chance of a shower this evening, light winds, tonight's low 2. Tomorrow fine with westerlies turning southerly in the afternoon, tomorrow's high 13. Wanaka fine but cloud developing late afternoon with the chance of a late evening shower, light winds, and tonight's low 1. Tomorrow fine with a frosty start, then cloud moving in the evening with westerlies and a high of 12.
0: 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Wanaka.

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7: In this update, Auckland's mayor is signalling interest in partially funding a second harbour crossing, if it's his preferred option. The government's announced a fresh business case in another Waitemata crossing, looking at either a bridge or a tunnel, and funding options including tolling. It will also consider a bridge over Meola Reef, which Wayne Brown argues is more cost-effective. He says there has to be a change in how NZTA thinks about things.
8: Well, it's far better to part funding something that which we have some input in, than having no funding and dumb ideas that cost us a lot of money later on.
7: A stretch of State Highway 35 in Gisborne's Hicks Bay is closed overnight following a slip. It's set to reopen tomorrow morning. Consumer NZ is calling on political parties to get behind the Greens' plan to punish supermarket price gougers. Its new members' bill would make charging excessively above reasonable profit margins illegal for the duopoly, with the threshold to be set and regulated by the Commerce Commission. Consumer NZ manager Gemma Rasmussen says this is a really good option.
9: The status quo is not enough. We're not seeing any meaningful change. We have to try and ensure that prices are fair.
7: The High Court has ruled Rotorua Lakes Council's broke the law in its handling of a sewerage pipeline near a sacred lake. The Rotokakahi Board of Control argued the council failed to consult it before installing the pipeline through a protection area. Justice Kiri Tahana also deemed the issuing of a council notice permitting the activity without a resource consent unlawful. Tough times are forcing local fashion labels to look at new markets. New Zealand Fashion Week's 25th anniversary is celebrating the country's top labels this week. Fashion Week owner Feruz Ali says in this economic crisis, brands are looking at new ways to create a physical presence across the world.
10: There is the appetite of very large retail brands buying it from New Zealand designers to create diversity in offerings in their retail environment.
7: That's news.
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7: In sport, Australian Sevens superstar Madison Levi may make her first Wallaroos appearance after being named in the wider squad, contesting Saturday's O'Reilly Cup against the Black Ferns in Auckland. The 2024 World Sevens Player of the Year knows how to break Kiwi hearts, having scored a hat-trick in Aussie's 2022 Rugby Sevens World Cup final victory. Black Ferns coach Whitney Hansen knows Levi brings plenty of X-factor to the green and gold lineup.
12: a huge amount of pace, growing an understanding of the 15s game, footwork to boot. And so, yeah, I think she'll be a real threat, regardless of where they play her. But it shouldn't change too much for us of what we're going to do.
7: Australia's shaky cricket top order could be in for a shake-up after the humbling 9-wicket loss to Bangladesh in Darwin. Aussie captain Pat Cummins says the top order needs to sort themselves out or risk being sidelined.
13: It's not quite functioning as well as we'd like as a group, so I'm sure the batters will get together and talk about, you know, maybe review some footage, review methods, their approaches to how they were this week, and, you know, we need to make some changes to our style. We've got a week or so and we better do it pretty quickly.
7: The second test starts in Mackay this weekend. That's sport. I'm Stuart Willie.
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14: Weather Watch 24/7. The Met Service forecast for Queenstown today. Cloud increasing with the odd shower this evening. Southwesterlies and tonight's low 3. Tomorrow fine with early morning frost possible and cloudy in the evening. Southwesterlies. Tomorrow's high 11. Alexandra today. Cloudy periods with the chance of a shower this evening. Light winds. Tonight's low 2. Tomorrow fine with westerlies turning southerly in the afternoon. Tomorrow's high 13. Wānaka, fine, but cloud developing late afternoon with a chance of a late evening shower. Light winds and tonight's low 1. Tomorrow, fine, with a frosty start, then cloud moving in the evening with westerlies and a high of 12.
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3: In this update, the government says New Zealand's reputation as a modern first world economy depends on the second Waitemata Harbour crossing. It's announced a business case will be completed next year for options on a crossing to address the limitations of the Auckland Harbour Bridge. An NZTA case endorses a tunnel, but the government's open to reconsidering a bridge at Maola Reef, Mayor Wayne Brown's preferred option. Prime Minister Chris Luxon says Auckland's the country's engine room and needs to be set up for growth and prosperity.
4: There's been several goes and ideas around a second harbour crossing from different parties and past governments, and actually to start from the settings and get it right and to do it right from the start is really what we want to do here.
3: Police are asking for the public's help after a gang member allegedly carjacked a work ute in Taupō, dragging the employee from the vehicle. Police are appealing for anyone with dash cam footage between Tūrangi and Pohokura from about 9 to 10am today. KiwiSaver could be responsible for a bigger slice of New Zealanders' carbon footprints than food, housing or shopping. Mindful Money Research estimates investments add an average 2.8 tonnes of carbon emissions per person per year, but inconsistent reporting makes it hard to compare funds, especially after the government removed mandatory climate reporting last year. Founder Barry Coates says everyone should be able to see the environmental impact of their investments.
5: So we're calling for a simpler form of reporting that allows comparisons across funds to be reinstituted and made mandatory.
3: Sam Neill has been honoured with a posthumous Australian TV award for his role in the show The 12. The 78-year-old was awarded the Logie for Best Lead Actor in a Drama, backing up his 2025 title. He died of pneumonia last month. Actress and longtime friend Heather Mitchell thanked the audience on Neill's behalf.
6: He loved being on set, and I know he would want to thank every single crew member, every single person who worked on The 12 and made The 12 such a special, special show.
3: That's news.
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3: In sport, coach Whitney Hansen believes the Black Ferns are in a great position ahead of their globe-trotting end-of-year fixtures. The Ferns tackle Australia in Auckland this Saturday before trekking to South Africa, France, Scotland and England. Former Wallabies coach Michael Chaker is set for a Waratahs return in Super Rugby, with a deal expected to be finalised this week that lures him away from an assistant role at the Sydney Roosters NRL side. The Sydney Swans are being tight-lipped about the sexual assault allegations that could derail their AFL season. Police are investigating a complaint that several players were involved in an incident in Melbourne in the early hours of this morning.
9: We understand the level of interest in the matter, and there's going to be lots of speculation, but given it's a police matter right now, that is all that we can say.
3: The second-placed Swans are conducting their own internal inquiries, with reports three women were seen in the foyer of the team's hotel confronting staff, including coach Dean Cox. That's sport. I'm Stuart Willey.
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10: Weather Watch 24/7. The Met Service forecast for Queenstown today: cloud increasing with the odd shower this evening, southwesterlies, and tonight's low 3. Tomorrow fine with early morning frost possible and cloudy in the evening, southwesterlies, tomorrow's high 11. Alexandra today, cloudy periods with the chance of a shower this evening, light winds, tonight's low 2. Tomorrow fine with westerlies turning southerly in the afternoon, tomorrow's high 13. Wanaka fine but cloud developing late afternoon with the chance of a late evening shower, light winds, and tonight's low 1. Tomorrow Tomorrow fine with a frosty start, then cloud moving in the evening with westerlies and a high of 12.
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0: Radio Wanaka News with Mitre 10 Mega Wanaka, selling firewood by the scoop, a perfect top-up or weekender option to keep your home warm this winter.
10: In this update, the government says New Zealand's reputation as a modern, first-world economy depends on the second Waitemata harbour crossing. It's announced a business case will be completed next year for options on a crossing to address the limitations of the Auckland Harbour Bridge. Transport Minister Chris Bishop says they're open to a tunnel or reconsidering the option of a bridge at Meola Reef.
11: It is going to be one of the largest and most complex projects we've ever considered. Ultimately, the Crown carries the funding levers, we carry the risk, so it needs clear accountability and responsibility.
10: Confidence the Commerce Commission can come up with a fair threshold for illegal supermarket price gouging. The Green Party's announced a new members' bill banning the duopoly from charging excessively over reasonable profit margins as determined by the Commission. Gemma Rasmussen from Consumer NZ says pricing controls can create discomfort, but this is a good option.
12: If the Commerce Commission is able to define excessive profit through their market study, I think that there can be a way to agree what would be an unreasonable markup.
10: Donald Trump's cutting back joint military exercises with South Korea, citing his very good relationship with North Korea's leader Kim Jong-un. In a social media post, the US president says the exercises are not only costly, but send an inappropriate and hostile signal to Pyongyang. There's hope the runway could bring spending back to Auckland's CBD. New Zealand Fashion Week has returned to Auckland's waterfront, hosting the country's top designers. After being cancelled in 2024 due to fragile consumer confidence, last year's return saw spending rise 19% in the city on the week prior. Heart of the City Chief Executive Viv Beck says the event often brings noticeably more people to the city centre.
13: It's a great year for the city centre and a great week with open day for CRL on Saturday and also right in the middle of restaurant month. So we're expecting a boomer.
10: That's news.
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10: In sport, former Warriors playmaker Motu Tony says clubs have a narrow window to compete for the NRL crown and the Warriors need to take advantage of their strong roster and impressive form to win the title this season. Black Ferns coach Whitney Hansen's provided an update on injured halfback Tara Turner ahead of their O'Reilly Cup test against Australia in Auckland this Saturday. Turner isn't available for selection after suffering a hamstring strain during Friday's trial match against the Black Ferns 15.
14: We're hopeful that she's just out for this week. She'll still be coming on tour with us and we're likely to see her return in the South African game.
10: And the first football matches at Christchurch's new Central City Stadium have been locked in. New Zealand Football's announced the Chatham and Kate Shepherd Cup finals will be played at 1NZ Stadium as a doubleheader on September 5. That's sport. I'm Stuart Willey.
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7: In this update, a major decision lies ahead as ministers confirm a business case into another Auckland Harbour crossing. Transport Minister Chris Bishop says the highway corridor is currently limited by the performance of the current bridge, which has weight restrictions and a lack of dedicated public transport lanes. Senior political reporter Azaria Howell has more details.
8: The government will also look at a corridor solution at Maiola Reef, something preferred by Auckland Mayor Wayne Brown. Officials will consider a closer look at how different options could be funded and delivered. An NZTA investment case in May endorsed a tunnel. The government expects the draft business case to be completed next year before decisions are made on a preferred option.
7: Police are asking for the public's help after a gang member allegedly carjacked a work ute in Taupo, dragging the employee from the vehicle. Officers first spotted a car being driven suspiciously on State Highway 1 in Tuarangi, but the driver fled towards Taupo before being brought to a stop with road spikes. The man then allegedly carjacked a Ford Ranger and fled towards Hawke's Bay, often travelling on the wrong side of the road, in one instance, for more than 5.5 kilometres. He was taken into custody after being spiked again, almost 100 kilometres away. Police are appealing for anyone with dash cam footage between Tuarangi and Pohukura from about 9 to 10am yesterday. Three youths aged 13, 14 and 15 have been referred to Youth Aid after driving a stolen car from Whangarei to Auckland's County's Manukau. Before driving off in the Toyota Aqua, two of the trio were seen allegedly stealing a screwdriver from a supermarket. The car was stopped with spikes, with its occupants fleeing before being found nearby late on Sunday. Questions about the government's plan on changing dog control laws following a fatal attack on a Christchurch toddler. In March, the government ordered a comprehensive review of the Dog Control Act. One-year-old Sonny Charles Watson died from critical injuries on Friday. Auckland University Associate Law Professor Marcelo Rodriguez Ferrer says the scope of the review is too narrow.
9: we need to really rethink about the place of dogs in society, our relationship to them, and our responsibility toward them to prevent these sorts of things from happening.
7: A glimmer of hope for Auckland businesses banking on Fashion Week, drawing people into the city. Shed 10 is once again the home of New Zealand Fashion Week, returning for its 25th year. Last year's show saw spending rise 19% compared with the week before. Heart of the City Chief Executive Viv Beck says it brought a real buzz.
10: There was a noticeable increase in sales last year around the Queen Street area and downtown, apparel and hospitality in particular.
7: Sam Neill has posthumously won an Australian TV award for the Best Lead Actor in a Drama. The New Zealander was awarded the Logie for his role in The 12. 78-year-old died of pneumonia last month. Actress and longtime friend Heather Mitchell accepted the award on Neill's behalf.
11: I just know how much this would mean. Looking out here at all of you, I know his heart would be so full and he'd want to pour you all wine and embrace you all.
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7: In sport, Sydney Swans CEO Matthew Pavlich has fronted media about an alleged sexual assault involving several of his players at a hotel in Melbourne. Pavlich is still piecing together exactly what happened following the second place Swans win over Essendon.
12: It's safe to say that we're extremely shocked and disappointed that this has taken place and that the players have found themselves in this situation.
7: Pavlich says because it's a police matter, the Swans won't be making any further comment. The Warriors, finishing in the NRL's top two, could make or break the club's impressive season, according to former playmaker Motu Tony. The Wars are currently in third place, but are on the same number of points as second-placed Penrith, and only one win behind the ladder-leading Roosters. The top two clubs will have two playoff matches at home, which Tony says is perfect for a Warriors club with rabid fans.
13: It's a really tough and hostile environment to play in front of. So, you know, if I'm, you know, the Warriors, I'd love to be playing two games at home. Home advantage is significant and will be a massive advantage for the teams that have it.
7: New Zealand Rugby CEO Steve Lancaster is hunting for a sweet spot between sporting and financial success for Super Rugby. Lancaster has digested the Building the Competition the Game Needs report and says Super Rugby's five franchises remain an attractive investment, with prospective team investors wanting to turn positive engagement numbers into greater bottom line success. He's determined any injection of privatised funding won't be solely focused on the sport's upper echelons.
14: It has to work for our whole system as well. It can't just work for the All Blacks and for the investors. Provincial unions are a really important part of this mix, as is the community game. So we're putting a very broad lens. We've got some very clear and specific criteria against which we'll be measuring the options.
7: And the release of New Zealand cricket's domestic programme has heralded the return of Auckland's Colin Maiden Park as a venue, being used in February of next year for the first time since 2023, after undergoing extensive redevelopment. That's News and Sport. I'm Stuart Willey.
0: Breakfast with Jack Vanderhayden and Wanaka's best music mix all day. Wanaka.

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6: In this update, officials are investigating what a second Auckland Harbour crossing may look like as the government confirms more work behind the scenes. Ministers have announced a new Crown-led business case investigating options. A tunnel is preferred by NZTA or a bridge, including Mayor Wayne Brown's preferred option to build the crossing over Meola Reef. The government's consulting with the opposition on a potential long-term decision, which could include tolling. Transport and Infrastructure Minister Chris Bishop says it's imperative the government gets this right.
7: It's the most expensive and complicated infrastructure project ever in New Zealand history.
6: The government's being asked to reform the aged care sector with a nationally consistent pathway for people moving through the system and a workforce strategy. The Aged Care Ministerial Advisory Groups produced a report which finds the current system is outdated and unaffordable. Jacob Jones reports.
8: It says if nothing's done, the cost to taxpayers will almost double in the next 10 years. Alongside the national pathway and workforce strategy, there also needs to be a strengthening of in-home care. Associate Health Minister Casey Costello says the government will now consider the 40 recommendations.
6: An economist is expecting a delay before inflation dips, despite a drop in many household costs. ASB estimates consumer prices fell 0.4% in July, largely caused by lower prices for fuel, food, rents, household energy and alcohol. Meanwhile, electronic card transaction data shows a 3.5% bump in July core retail spending year on year. Senior economist Mark Smith says he doesn't expect inflation to fall below 3% until the middle of next year.
9: There's light at the end of the tunnel, but for now it's still pretty tough times out there for households.
6: A fresh push for free vaccinations for young people against meningococcal disease following a death in Waikato. 22-year-old Kyla Te Wano Greensill's family paid tribute, saying the 22-year-old volleyball player was taken too soon. Health New Zealand is urging prevention through vaccination. It's free for under fives as well as for 13 to 25-year-olds living in hostels or halls of residence. But Meningitis Foundation Chair Gerard Rushton says extending it is economically and ethically responsible.
10: Having been through the loss of a family member ourselves. We know what this family's going through, and we just call on the government to do the right thing.
6: The government's agreed to several recommendations made by the Ministry for Regulation to simplify solar panel installation. A new inspection model will be trialled to allow accredited installers to sign off their work instead of requiring an electrical inspector to review panel installation. An international relations expert says Ukraine's strategy of targeting oil refineries could pay off in the long run. Russia says at least 7 people have been killed in Ukraine's largest attack so far this year, targeting a warehouse which was allegedly storing military equipment. Expert Stephen Hoadley says targeting Russian consumers and oil supplies is clever and strengthens Ukraine's position.
11: The oligarchs are going to bring pressure on Putin to wind things down because their fortunes are being affected. They're the ones to convince Putin to change course.
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6: In sport, the Sydney Swans' promising AFL run is being rocked just 2 weeks from the end of the regular season, with reports several Swans players have been involved in an alleged sexual assault in Melbourne. The Swans are second on the AFL ladder, but reports say if details are released, they could be extremely damaging to star players. Code-hopping coach Michael Chaker is set for a Waratahs return in Super Rugby. The former Wallabies coach and current Sydney Roosters NRL assistant didn't apply when expressions of interest were called by Rugby Australia, who oversee the high-performance operations of the club. But it's understood Rugby Australia has since sought out Chaker, and a deal could be finalised as early as this week. The move follows the return of veterans Bernard Foley and Nick Phipps from overseas, the pair starting in the halves under Chaker when the Waratahs won their only title 12 years ago. Prop Ollie Norris is the fourth All Black to be heading home from the South Africa tour due to injury, sidelined for 6 weeks after damaging the cartilage in one of his knees. Halfback Noah Hotham is flying over as cover for Cortez Ratima. Former Warriors 5'8 Motu Tony reckons Chanel Harris-Tavita will step up majorly to overcome the Warriors' NRL playmaking woes. Tony admits it's tough for the club to be missing Tanner Boyd, Temaiti Martin and now Luke Metcalf, but he expects a next man up mentality, with Harris-Tavita assuming much of the playmaking duties.
12: Really useful to have someone that's playing so well on the ball and running the team. So for Chanel, you know, he'll be the main shot caller with the ball in hand, but it doesn't change too much from what he does well, which is applying pressure with his left foot kicking, but also defensively he's very solid too.
6: Tony expects reserve grader Luke Hansen to fill the gap caused by the hamstring injury to Metcalf until Martin is back on deck. First rugby, then league, now football will be played under the roof at 1NZ Stadium in Christchurch, with the Chatham and Cape Shepherd Cup finals locked in for early next month. That's news and sport. I'm Stuart Willey.
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0: 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Stay warm this winter with Mitre 10 Mega 3 Parks.
9: In this update, Auckland's mayor is signalling interest in partially funding a second harbour crossing if it's his preferred option. The government's announced a fresh business case in another Waitemata crossing, looking at either a bridge or a tunnel and funding options including tolling. It will also consider a bridge over Meola Reef, which Wayne Brown argues is more cost effective. He says there has to be a change in how NZTA thinks about things.
10: Well, it's far better to part funding something that which we have some input in than having no funding and dumb ideas that cost us a lot of money later on.
9: A warning: the government must act quickly to save the aged care sector. A ministerial working group's made 40 recommendations, including strengthening in-home care, a nationally consistent pathway for people moving through the system, and a workforce strategy. Chair David Cunliffe says the changes need to be set up within the next 2 years. He says the plan will require investment, but would be better in the long term.
11: The good news is we got better health outcomes, better respect and dignity in retirement, and we also saved the taxpayer about $835 million.
9: Lyttelton Port says growing trade and ageing infrastructure have made its $821 million expansion necessary. The project includes a new wharf and container terminal, lifting capacity to around 850,000 containers a year. Chief Executive Graham Sumner says the existing wharf might not survive another major quake, and more berth space is needed to keep up with demand.
12: We're constrained in terms of the types of ships that we can take. And in that respect, 92% of the container ships that are being built today do not fit into Lyttelton Port Harbour.
9: The project's due to be completed by 2031. The High Court has ruled Rotorua Lakes Council broke the law in its handling of a sewerage pipeline near a sacred lake. The Rotokakahi Board of Control argued the council failed to consult it before installing the pipeline through the Rotokakahi protection area. Justice Kiri Tahana also deemed the issuing of a council notice permitting the activity without a resource consent unlawful.
13: Consumer NZ is calling on political parties to get behind the Greens' plan to punish supermarket price gougers. Its new members' bill would make charging excessively above reasonable profit margins illegal for the duopoly, with the threshold set and regulated by the Commerce Commission. Consumer NZ research and advocacy head Gemma Rasmussen says this is a really good option.
14: The status quo is not enough. We're not seeing any meaningful change. We have to try and ensure that prices are fair.
13: A stretch of State Highway 35 in Gisborne's Hicks Bay is closed overnight following a slip. It's set to reopen at around 7 a.m. Tough times are forcing local fashion labels to look at new markets. New Zealand Fashion Week is celebrating the country's top labels and its 25th anniversary this week. Event owner Feruz Ali says in this economic climate, brands are looking at new ways to create a physical presence across the world.
15: There is the appetite of very large retail brands buying it from New Zealand designers to create diversity in offerings in their retail environment.
0: Radio Wanaka Sport with Foursquare Wanaka. 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
13: In sport, the AFL's integrity unit is deferring to police after allegations of a sexual assault in Melbourne involving several Sydney Swans players at their team hotel. As many as 8 uniformed officers swarmed the AFL club's hotel to investigate. Australian Sevens superstar Madison Levi may make her first Wallaroos appearance after being named in the wider squad contesting Saturday's O'Reilly Cup against the Black Ferns in Auckland. The 2024 World Sevens Player of the Year knows how to break Kiwis' hearts, having scored a hat-trick in Aussie's 2022 Rugby Sevens World Cup final victory. Black Ferns coach Whitney Hansen knows Levi brings plenty of X-factor to the green and gold lineup.
16: A huge amount of pace, growing an understanding of the 15s game, footwork to boot, and so yeah, I think she'll be a real threat regardless of where they play her, but it shouldn't change too much for us of what we're going
13: to
16: do.
13: New Zealand Rugby CEO Steve Lancaster is open to the merits of different ownership models for the country's 5 Super Rugby franchises. A newly released report has highlighted that the 5 clubs have been collectively unprofitable over the past 6 years. Lancaster says they're focused on balancing the high-performance development of players with the financial health and stability of the entire game.
17: Can I envisage it? Yeah, I can, absolutely. Are we working towards it? No, I wouldn't say that we are. Yeah, we just have to weigh up how we can ensure that we continue to get the right high performance and player development outcomes from the competition while ensuring that it can wash its own face.
13: Australia's shaky cricket top order could be in for a shake-up after the humbling 9-wicket loss to Bangladesh in Darwin. Aussie captain Pat Cummins says the top order needs to sort themselves out or risk being sidelined.
18: It's not quite functioning as well as we'd like as a group, so I'm sure the batters will get together and talk about, you know, maybe review some footage, review methods, their approaches to how they were this week, and, you know, we need to make some changes to our style. We've got a week or so and we better do it pretty quickly.
13: The second test starts in Mackay this weekend. That's news and sport. I'm Stuart Willie.
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but that changed. And I traveled around the world, think where you living at now. I heard you moved to Austin, got an apartment and settled down. And every once in a while, I start texting, write a paragraph, but then I delete the message. Think about you like a pastime. I could cry you a river, get you baptized. Or I wasn't ready to act right. Used to always think

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6: In this update, the government says New Zealand's reputation as a modern first world economy depends on the second Waitemata Harbour crossing. It's announced a business case will be completed next year for options on a crossing to address the limitations of the Auckland Harbour Bridge. An NZTA case endorses a tunnel, but the government's open to reconsidering a bridge at Maiola Reef, Mayor Wayne Brown's preferred option. Prime Minister Chris Luxon says Auckland's the country's engine room and needs to be set up for growth and prosperity.
7: There's been several goes and ideas around a second harbour crossing from different parties and past governments, and actually to start from the settings and get it right and to do it right from the start is really what we want to do here.
6: Police are asking for the public's help after a gang member allegedly carjacked a work ute in Taupō, dragging an employee from the vehicle. Officers first spotted a car being driven suspiciously on State Highway 1 in Tuarangi, but the driver fled towards Taupō before being brought to a stop with road spikes. Kate Rickard has more.
8: The man then allegedly carjacked a Ford Ranger and fled towards Hawke's Bay, often travelling on the wrong side of the road, in one instance for more than 5.5 kilometres. He was taken into custody after being spiked again almost 100 kilometres away near Te Huloto.
6: Police are appealing for anyone with dash cam footage between Tuarangi and Pohukura from about 9 to 10am yesterday. Former National Party staffer Annie O'Brien's resigning from the Free Speech Union amid a legal battle with a left-wing blogger. Last week, she asked a court to lift suppression of her name, confirming she was the one who'd sought to have four Martin Bradbury blog posts removed from his site, The Daily Blog. O'Brien resigned prior to the legal action becoming public. Families may be encouraged by a fall in some household costs. ASB estimates consumer prices fell 0.4% in July, largely driven by lower prices for fuel. But it also notes there's been a surprising dip in prices for food, rent and household energy. Senior economist Mark Smith says there are signs consumers are acting hesitantly.
9: Discretionary spending in particular has been weighed by a reasonably cautious backdrop. Things like alcohol spending, the combination was also lower.
6: KiwiSaver could be responsible for a bigger slice of New Zealanders' carbon footprints than food, housing or shopping. Mindful Money Research estimates investments add an average 2.8 tonnes of carbon emissions per person per year, but inconsistent reporting makes it hard to compare funds. The government removed mandatory climate reporting last year. Mindful Money founder Barry Coates says everyone should be able to see the environmental impact of their investments.
10: So we're calling for a simpler form of reporting that allows comparisons across funds to be reinstituted and made mandatory.
6: Sam Neill has been honoured with a posthumous Australian TV award for his role in the show The 12. The 78-year-old was awarded the Logie for Best Lead Actor in a Drama, backing up his 2025 title. He died of pneumonia last month. Actress and longtime friend Heather Mitchell thanked the audience on Neill's behalf.
11: He loved being on set, and I know he would want to thank every single crew member, every single person who worked on The 12 and made The 12 such a special, special show.
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6: In sport, the Sydney Swans are being tight-lipped about the sexual assault allegations that could derail their AFL season. Police are investigating a complaint that several players were involved in an incident in Melbourne in the early hours of yesterday.
12: We understand the level of interest in the matter and there's going to be lots of speculation, but given it's a police matter right now, that is all that we can say.
6: The second-placed Swans are conducting their own internal inquiries, with reports three women were seen in the foyer of the team's hotel in Melbourne confronting Sydney staff, including coach Dean Cox. Coach Whitney Hansen believes the Black Ferns are in a great position ahead of their globe-trotting end-of-year fixtures. The Ferns tackle Australia in Auckland this Saturday before trekking to South Africa, France, Scotland and England. Hansen feels Super Rugby Opiki's first fully professional season left her with more decisions to make than ever before.
13: I think we saw better rugby in Opiki than we ever have. And coming off the back of that, I think the biggest thing has been depth. We've got a number of athletes now that are putting their hands up and lots that are good enough to be here who aren't coming on tour. And that's what we want. We want that competitive nature.
6: Captain Pat Cummins has batted away suggestions the Australian cricket team was underdone heading into the historic test loss to Bangladesh in Darwin. The Aussies haven't played test cricket for 8 months, but fielded a full-strength lineup in the shock 9-wicket loss. Cummins said they had no reason to believe they'd lose to Bangladesh on home soil for the very first time.
14: Yeah, I thought our preparation was, you know, really excellent. Yeah, we spent 6 weeks or so up in Brisbane. Thought we pretty much got that bang on. So, yeah, hard to put your finger on kind of just one thing, but felt a bit off the pace.
6: Former Wallabies coach Michael Chaker is set for a Waratahs return in Super Rugby, with a deal expected to be finalised this week that lures him away from an assistant role at the Sydney Roosters NRL side. That's news and sport. I'm Stuart Willey.
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2: In this update, the government says New Zealand's reputation as a modern first world economy depends on the second Waitemata Harbour crossing. It's announced a business case will be completed next year for options on a crossing to address the limitations of the Auckland Harbour Bridge. An NZTA case endorses a tunnel, but the government's open to reconsidering a bridge at Maiola Reef, Mayor Wayne Brown's preferred option. Prime Minister Chris Luxon says Auckland's the country's engine room and needs to be set up for growth and prosperity.
3: There's been several goes and ideas around a second harbour crossing from different parties and past governments, and actually to start from the settings and get it right and to do it right from the start is really what we want to do here.
2: Police are asking for the public's help after a gang member allegedly carjacked a work ute in Taupō, dragging an employee from the vehicle. Officers first spotted a car being driven suspiciously on State Highway 1 in Tuarangi, but the driver fled towards Taupō before being brought to a stop with road spikes. Kate Rickard has more.
4: The man then allegedly carjacked a Ford Ranger and fled towards Hawke's Bay, often travelling on the wrong side of the road, in one instance for more than 5.5 kilometres. He was taken into custody after being spiked again almost 100 kilometres away near Te Huloto.
2: Police are appealing for anyone with dash cam footage between Tuarangi and Pohokura from about 9 to 10am yesterday. Former National Party staffer Annie O'Brien's resigning from the Free Speech Union amid a legal battle with a left-wing blogger. Last week, she asked a court to lift suppression of her name, confirming she was the one who'd sought to have four Martin Bradbury blog posts removed from his site, The Daily Blog. O'Brien resigned prior to the legal action becoming public. Families may be encouraged by a fall in some household costs. ASB estimates consumer prices fell 0.4% in July, largely driven by lower prices for fuel. But it also notes there's been a surprising dip in prices for food, rent and household energy. Senior economist Mark Smith says there are signs consumers are acting hesitantly.
5: Discretionary spending in particular has been weighed by a reasonably cautious backdrop. Things like alcohol spending, the combination was also lower.
2: KiwiSaver could be responsible for a bigger slice of New Zealanders' carbon footprints than food, housing or shopping. Mindful Money Research estimates investments add an average 2.8 tonnes of carbon emissions per person per year, but inconsistent reporting makes it hard to compare funds. The government removed mandatory climate reporting last year. Mindful Money founder Barry Coates says everyone should be able to see the environmental impact of their investments.
6: So we're calling for a simpler form of reporting that allows comparisons across funds to be reinstituted and made mandatory.
2: Sam Neill has been honoured with a posthumous Australian TV award for his role in the show The 12. The 78-year-old was awarded the Logie for Best Lead Actor in a Drama, backing up his 2025 title. He died of pneumonia last month. Actress and longtime friend Heather Mitchell thanked the audience on Neill's behalf.
7: He loved being on set, and I know he would want to thank every single crew member, every single person who worked on The 12 and made The 12 such a special, special show.
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2: In sport, the Sydney Swans are being tight-lipped about the sexual assault allegations that could derail their AFL season. Police are investigating a complaint that several players were involved in an incident in Melbourne in the early hours of yesterday.
8: We understand the level of interest in the matter, and there's going to be lots of speculation, but given it's a police matter right now, that is all that we can say.
2: The second-placed Swans are conducting their own internal inquiries, with reports three women were seen in the foyer of the team's hotel in Melbourne, confronting Sydney staff, including coach Dean Cox. Coach Whitney Hansen believes the Black Ferns are in a great position ahead of their globe-trotting end-of-year fixtures. The Ferns tackle Australia in Auckland this Saturday before trekking to South Africa, France, Scotland and England. Hansen feels Super Rugby Opiki's first fully professional season left her with more decisions to make than ever before.
9: I think we saw better rugby in Opiki than we ever have. And coming off the back of that, I think the biggest thing has been depth. We've got a number of athletes now that are putting their hands up and lots that are good enough to be here who aren't coming on tour. And that's what we want. We want that competitive nature.
2: Captain Pat Cummins has batted away suggestions the Australian cricket team was underdone heading into the historic test loss to Bangladesh in Darwin. The Aussies haven't played test cricket for 8 months, but fielded a full-strength lineup in the shock 9-wicket loss. Cummins said they had no reason to believe they'd lose to Bangladesh on home soil for the very first time.
10: Yeah, I thought our preparation was, really excellent. Yeah, we spent 6 weeks or so up in Brisbane. Thought we pretty much got that bang on. So, yeah, hard to put your finger on kind of just one thing, but felt a little bit off the pace.
2: Former Wallabies coach Michael Chaker is set for a Waratahs return in Super Rugby, with a deal expected to be finalised this week that lures him away from an assistant role at the Sydney Roosters NRL side. That's news and sport. I'm Stuart Willey.
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0: Radio Wānaka News with Mitre 10 Mega Wānaka, selling firewood by the scoop, a perfect top-up or weekender option to keep your home warm this winter.
6: In this update, questions from Labor over why Cabinet's agreed to a Crown-led business case investigating both bridge and tunnel options for Auckland's Waitemata Harbour. Leader Chris Hipkins says he thought the government committed to a detailed business case on another harbour crossing 2 years ago. An NZTA case endorses a tunnel, while Auckland Mayor Wayne Brown is keen on a bridge across Meola Reef. Hipkins says if he's in government next term, he'll progress with the Crown-led review.
7: I just tuned into the Prime Minister and Chris Bishop making their announcement about a study so they can make a decision about a decision. These are not serious people.
6: Retailers are optimistic a bump in spending will stick around. Latest Stats NZ data on electronic card transactions shows July core retail spending is up 3.5% compared to the same time last year. Retail NZ says it's an encouraging sign considering the winter months are typically slower for the sector. Hundreds of students are falling behind in education after being excluded, with one waiting more than 4 years for a new placement. The Ministry of Education is working with almost 300 excluded students to find them a place at another school. 20% have been out of the classroom for more than 100 school days, while the longest running case has reached 870 days. The Ministry says long-term cases can be highly complex, involving transience, disengagement and alienation from the education system. Police are working to identify a body pulled from the water near Dunedin's Lawyer's Head. Officers were called to John Wilson Ocean Drive just after three yesterday afternoon after a member of the public made the discovery. State Highway 35 at Hicks Bay in Gisborne set to reopen at 7 this morning after being closed last night due to a slip. The desert road remains open after some snowfall last night. Meanwhile, some Cook Strait ferry sailings have been cancelled today due to strong winds and large swells. That's news.
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6: In sport, the mind games have started ahead of Sunday morning's first Springboks All Blacks rugby test. Elliot Smith reports from Johannesburg.
9: Springboks coach Rusty Erasmus wheeled out former test referee turned SA rugby law advisor Jaco Piper as the pair engaged in a Batman and Robin style media conference to suggest all was above board after they'd perceived the All Blacks had been attacking them for slowing the ball down. Rennie, about 10 minutes away at his own hotel, suggested he does expect the Springboks to play with a positive mindset rather than waste time at Alice Park. In Johannesburg with the All Blacks, Elliot Smith.
6: Cyclist Jonas Vingegaard will not race again this season after fracturing his collarbone on the Tour de France. That's sport. I'm Jody Gill.
0: 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Unwrap the savings at Curtin Studios' birthday celebration sale. 7 Cliff Wilson Street and the Mall Cromwell. Wānaka. We don't just share the stories of Upper Clutha, we live them. Your local breakfast from the heart of Wānaka. Radio Wānaka Breakfast with Jack Vander Hayden and Southern Lakes Panel Beating.
10: Good morning. A few buttons not pushing right this morning, but that is just a Tuesday for you. Forecast for today, high of 11 degrees, cloudy periods with frost and some light winds. Tomorrow for Wednesday, mostly sunny, some light winds developing and a high of 13. Great to have your company this morning. Jack is my name. It's an absolute pleasure to see you on this wrong button Tuesday. It just seems to be a real theme. I tried to load the computer. I loaded it earlier, as you do when you first come into work, get everything warmed up, and next minute, bang, it just restarted on me. But that's how we roll, because that's just what we do. We've got our daily grades on the way, and also some weird news around an ATM in the UK. Probably like my dream ATM. Free money. Ha, oh, free! We'll get into it very soon. This is Taylor Swift on Radio Wānaka. Morning.

When he's not on the radio, he's exploring trails like the Hawea River Track. There's no one more local. Radio Wānaka Breakfast with Jack Vanderhayden.

0: semi-sonic closing time. Good morning, it's 14 minutes after 6. Every day on The Breakfast Show, our non-negotiable, you've worked it out before if you've been here, you know the drill. It's called the Daily Greats, something that I've incorporated in my life over the last handful of years, just to remind myself how great I am, because no one else is going to do it for me. But today, we've found a nice one. You don't need to be at your best to give your best right now. Now, I like this. This one hit a nerve when I found this yesterday, actually, before I left the office. Because we often confuse doing our best with being at our best. They're not the same thing. Some days I'll wake up feeling sharp, I'm onto it, I'm switched on, and being switched on doesn't really take that much effort. But then there's some days I'll wake up and I'm distracted. I've got stuff going on, my head's all over the show. And on those days, my best is going to look a lot different. And maybe today you've got 60% in the tank. Well, give the 60%. Give the best of your 60%. Maybe you're at 20%. Maybe you're at 10. It doesn't matter. Give that percent and just work on what you've got. Use the tools in your toolbox. If you don't have it, you can't whip down to Mitre 10. It's closed, I'm sorry. For now. We'll be open later, but because if you give everything you have today, you're still giving your best. You don't need to wait until you're motivated or confident or rested or completely on top of things. That will never happen. Life is busy. Work with what you've got today. That's all you need to do. Work with what you've got. And some days your best will be incredible. Other days. See, some days I can't even talk. Other days it'll look like showing up. So just show up. Remember, both count. You don't need to be at your best to give your best right now. Give what you can more with what you have right now. Please don't forget, you are great, you are enough, and I will remind you every blinking day while I'm here. And that's a promise.
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0: Radio Wanaka, good morning. 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Even if you if you're a good person or a bad person, you'll like this. An ATM suddenly started to spit out $20 notes. This happened at the Bond Street train station in London, over in the UK, when a Bitcoin ATM apparently struggled with a customer's request. He had money, he tried to withdraw all this cash, and what it did is, instead of just calmly dispensing the money like a lot of ATMs do, it started spewing the money everywhere. It started firing the notes all over the place. It was a malfunction. Now, before you get too excited, like I did when I was reading this, the guy who was standing there, it was his money. Can you just imagine? You'd be like, move in a busy area, people trying to pick up the cash. Because, look, to be honest, I can't sit here and throw stones. I'm probably going to walk past and go, oh my gosh, what, that's so crazy, and pick up a few notes. But then the fact that it is a customer's money, that's their money. It's not just like it's magically dispersing cash. Yeah, but still, it's one of those dreams, you know, like money doesn't grow on trees. I've had a dream before when I for some reason, I was in my garden, and I'll never forget this dream, and I planted a money tree. I think I had just watched Jack and the Giant Slayer, the one with Nicholas Holt, when he is the main character. It's like, oh, you plant the magic beans, and then you get a money tree. Oh, yes, early morning chat. It's fun. But what would you do? Are you taking the money? Like, let's say, okay, let's hypothetical hats on. There's no rules in hypothetical world. All right, there's no one standing at the ATM. You're walking past. You're walking past the Westpac ATM in town here in Wanaka. It starts firing out cash. No one else is around. What are you doing?
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1: 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Stocking kindling, fire starters and pellets to keep your home warm this winter.
5: In this update, Auckland Mayor Wayne Brown says it's important a second harbour crossing is done correctly. The government's announced a Crown-led business case will look into tunnel and bridge options, including Brown's preferred option of a bridge across Meola Reef. It says while the Meola Reef option has been looked at many times in the past and discounted as unachievable, it will again look at the option in the spirit of the Auckland City deal. Brown says it's important to get the crossing done right because finances are tight.
6: We are no longer rich. Have they not noticed the income from driving and from everything is dropping?
5: A dip in fuel prices could mean consumers have more to spend elsewhere. Latest Stats NZ data on electronic card transactions shows July core retail spending is up 3.5% compared to the same time last year. Scepticism, the Greens' plan to punish supermarket price gougers, won't address the key issues within our duopoly. Its new members' bill would make charging excessively above reasonable profit margins illegal for supermarkets. Grocery Action Group Chair Sue Chetwin says the main problem with the duopoly is the lack of competition, which isn't addressed here. Forest and Bird says enough's enough on mining conservation land. A coalition of 11 environmental and climate organisations have written a joint open letter to all members of Parliament. It urges them to support a members' bill put forward by the Greens, which would see commercial mining banned across public conservation land and waters. That's news.
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5: In sport, uncapped Highlanders prop Soala Mau has been confirmed as Ollie Norris's replacement on the All Blacks South African tour. Coach Dave Rennie says they had no concerns bringing in a tight head specialist for a loose head, given Siali Loaki and others can cover both sides of the scrum.
15: Even with that, you know, Pussy can play loose head as well. So we felt we had a pretty good cover and keen to get Soala in the mix and have a decent look at him.
5: Rennie has confirmed Will Jordan and Cam Roygaard should play the opening test on Sunday morning, while the fitness of Damian McKenzie and Cortez Rathima is monitored. Chance Nickel-Klukstar will miss the next 2 weeks for the Warriors in League's NRL after accepting a Grade 3 dangerous contact charge for a hip drop tackle against the Broncos. That's sport. I'm Jodie Gill.
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0: At the Marie, good morning. A high of 11. Cloudy periods with some morning frosts and light winds. Tomorrow, Wednesday, hump day. Fine, sunny with some southwesterlies developing in the evening and an overall day of 13 degrees. Thursday, very much the same. A high of 13 and sunny, light winds. And mostly fine. And Friday, the rain, of course, forecast for the end of the week. Nice. And into the weekend, partly cloudy with a high chance of showers in the afternoon for Friday and a warm one, a high of 14. And Saturday this weekend, a higher chance of showers, mainly in the afternoon with a high of 14 as well. Right now, it is in the plus. We're 2 degrees this morning. Nice.
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0: Not too cold this morning across the network's roads. Like always, though, watch out for those shady corners and the grit that will be still on the roads. If you're heading over the Crown Range, please drive safe and look out for the idiots. Happy Tuesday. Great to have your company this morning across the Upper Clutha and Central and, of course, worldwide with that little iHeartRadio app wherever you're tuning in from. It's good to see you. Taking it nice and easy on a Tuesday. We got our headlines coming up soon. We'll take a look at what's making news. And, of course, we'll transport back in time for today in history. But first, let's get some tunes pumping and let's get this party started. Oh, with the Black Eyed Peas.
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1: Dua Lipa, Break My Heart, 20 away from 7. Good morning. This is Radio Wanaka. Great to have your company this morning. Let's go back in time. We transport back there to celebrate the past every morning. On this day in 1988, Peru issued a postage stamp celebrating the potato, recognising one of the country's greatest agricultural gifts to the world. Let's go. Potato, shout out to you. I do like potatoes, and you can do it so many different ways. And then sweet potato, the little potatoes, potato chips, mash. Oh, mash. Stop it. Okay, and then on this day, and too early to be talking about mash. In 2001, this song was released by Destiny's Child. Bootylicious by Destiny's Child. It was number one pretty fast after its release. Destiny's Child, famously known, of course, Beyonce, and then the other two. How good is that? It's like, oh my gosh, it's such a famous girl group or pop group. And then you're like, wait, it was Beyonce and two other people, right? Yeah, she was the main one. And then on this day in 2006, Snakes on a Plane was released, starring Samuel L. Jackson. I thought it was Samuel. It's not Samuel Jackson. It's Samuel L. Jackson. Oh, that's funny. So this is a little clip from that movie, but the clean version.
2: Enough is enough. I have had it with these monkey fighting snakes on this Monday to Friday plane.
1: Now, that is a famous line from the movie Snakes on a Plane. The adult version says something completely different. But that's Today in History on Radio Wanaka. Good morning.
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borderline, watching it burn. It's 10 minutes away from 7. Good morning. This is Radio Wanaka. It's time to take a look at your headlines. And it's time to discover Alpine Meadows, one of Wanaka's most desirable new communities, with more than 40 homes already completed or under construction. 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From the New Zealand Herald, COVID-era measures are returning as a spike in influenza puts the health system under growing pressure. And then from the press up in Christchurch, use of weight loss drugs has tripled across the country. But users warn there are no magic fix. And reading from the ODT this morning, a Dunedin man set his mother's house on fire while performing magic tricks with matches. When asked about what happened, he said, "A good magician never reveals his tricks." If you like your news and you like podcasts, you should check out the Front Page Podcast wherever you get your episodes, and you'll get the headlines more in depth with Chelsea Daniels. This is DJ Snake right now, Justin Bieber, Let Me Love You. It's 9 away from 7. Good morning, it's Radio Wanaka.

0: You, DJ Snake, what a tune for our Tuesday. It's an absolute pleasure to have your company this morning. News and sport is on the way for 7 o'clock. Then we'll go old school with the Spin Doctors, Two Princesses. And from the farming industry, lambs. Lambs have set a record with a sale breaking the record books. So if you've got a couple lambs and you're trying to make some easy money, this one's for you.
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7: In this update, hundreds of students are falling behind in education after being excluded, with one waiting more than 4 years for a new placement. The Ministry of Education is working with almost 300 excluded students to find them a place at another school. Jamie Cunningham has more.
8: 20% of these children have been out of the classroom for more than 100 school days, while the longest running case has reached 870. The ministry says long-term cases can be highly complex, involving transience, disengagement and alienation from the education system. It says schools must continue providing an education program while it works to find a new placement.
7: The Prime Minister's used Defence Force aircraft on six separate days in which he also attended National Party fundraisers. His senior political reporter, Azaria Howell.
9: Chris Luxon has answered written parliamentary questions from Labour, highlighting two cases this year, three last year and one in 2024. A spokesman for the PM says Luxon's used NZDF flights on occasion for work-related travel, where commercial options have not aligned with his plans. The NZDF's required to fly aircraft regularly to maintain operational readiness.
7: Fresh research from IHC finds just 26% of people of working age living with an intellectual disability are in paid employment. Half of those are earning less than $25 an hour, and nearly 20% earn below the minimum wage. Hollywood is remembering actress Hayden Panettiere, who has died aged 36. The American star rose to fame in the hit series Heroes and later starred in Nashville. South Carolina police say initial investigations show no evidence of foul play. CNN entertainment correspondent Elizabeth Wagmeister says Panettiere had spent a long time in the spotlight.
10: She started in show business as an infant. Her mom took her to auditions when she was 8 months old. That is something that Hayden Panettiere resented her mother for.
7: That's news.
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7: In sport, the Warriors selection stocks have taken a double hit from Luke Metcalf's hamstring injury and a two-match ban for Chance Nickel-Cluckstar for a hip-drop tackle on Reece Walsh. Coach Andrew Webster has effectively been left to choose a playmaker to join Chanel Harris-Tavita from the New South Wales Cup pairing of Luke Hansen and Jack Cleary. Former Kiwis captain Richie Barnett believes Webster will pick the man who's already started for the first grade side this season.
12: Hanson seems like the likely contender to come into that role at six. Jet Cleary is a very talented young kid, but I just think Hanson, because he's played there, he's got more experience and he fits that mould too.
7: Debate is swirling ahead of Sunday morning's first test on the New Zealand Rugby Tour of South Africa over how much, if at all, the Springboks slow the game down. That's sport. I'm Jodie Gill.
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13: Good morning. Happy Tuesday. Forecast for today, it's a high of 11 degrees, partly cloudy with some morning frost and light winds. Tomorrow, very similar light winds expected and a high of 13, but mostly sunny. Thursday, fine and sunny with a high of 13 degrees. And Friday, partly cloudy with the chance of a shower in the afternoon and a high of 14 degrees. Right now, across the Upper Clutha, it's 2.
6: 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Sue and Barry Bruce have the right vehicle for you at wanakarentacar.co.nz.
13: Not too cold this morning across the network's roads. Like always though, watch out for those shady corners and the grit that will be still on the roads. If you're heading over the Crown Range, please drive safe and look out for the idiots. Happy Tuesday.
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13: Radio Wānaka, good morning. Jack with you for breakfast. Happy Tuesday. If you've got some lambs in the back paddock, you might be sitting on a gold mine with a record-breaking sale over the weekend. This one's pretty cool, so we'll get into that after some tunes. David, get in out. Gone, gone, gone. And on the way, Spin Doctors. We will find.

0: Live across the Upper Clutha and beyond with the iHeartRadio app. Good morning, this is Radio Wanaka. How much do you reckon a lamb is worth? Because if you said $100, $200, maybe even $300, no, keep going. A Cantabrian farmer has just sold seven Dole Dorset ram lambs for $460 each at the Colgate sales yards. $460 per lamb. Apparently that price is so good that livestock agents across the country are scrambling through the record books just to try and figure out exactly where it sits historically. So this could be it. Farmer Dick Farnham from up in Canterbury was behind the sale, and those weren't exactly average lambs either. They had already had some success in the show ring before, and then they eventually went through the sales yards. But still, if you do the math, seven at 460 each. I've got my calculator here. Seven times 460. That's $3,220 worth of lambs. And here's the quite funny part about it. Imagine the agents afterwards. Hang on. Has anyone ever paid this much for? Hold on. Have you paid this much? The sales yards, that would have been the talk of the sales yard. I can just imagine it. Now, this is obviously a great result for the farmer and pretty impressive indication on what quality of stock and what good quality of stock can command when it comes to the sale. But $460 for one lamb at that price, I'm not putting that lamb in the paddock. I'm putting that lamb in the cage in the garage right by the house, because that is a big investment.
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1: We're getting straight to the point. Like Galloway Cook Allen Lawyers, just tried to call Sam, but he's out of range, probably in the snowcat, pushing snow around up at the snow farm. But they are open. Beautiful day ahead. Some light southerly winds. The cafe is open from 9 till 4. A fresh centimetre of snow overnight. All trails are groomed and crispy. And don't forget, this weekend, it is the Merino Muster. This is an iconic event here in Wanaka. You can get involved, 22nd of August. Find out more online at snowfarm.nz. Hopefully catch up with Sam later on in the show, because we're actually versing each other in basketball tonight, so I want to give him some grief on air. Hopefully we win. If we lose, that is what it is. But no, we don't think like that. We're going to beat them. We're going to beat you, Sam, if you're listening. All right, and then over at Cadrona across the road, they are open, fresh 3 centimetres overnight. Nice wee sprinkling. It's going to be a cold morning with some strong southwesterly winds, so grab an extra layer, but well worth it. Chains on two-wheel drives from Valley View. Four-wheel drives, you should be good to go, but still carry chains when necessary. For the full groom report, you can check out their website, Cadrona/Triple Cone. And then speaking of TC, all vehicles must carry chains, but it is chain-free the whole way up. Saddle Basin will be spinning at 9, Home Basin from 8:30. It's going to be cold, clear skies, but it's definitely winter. Mid-season goodness continues. Oh yeah. Just go and enjoy your morning up at TC. Again, you don't need to be skiing or snowboarding to go and use the facilities. If you just want to go up for a coffee or a morning tea snack, you can do so. Cadrona/Triple Cone. Hopefully have mountain manager Ewan on. Again, I send these guys texts in the morning, but look, they're busy people. They got to get the mountain open, ready for us to go and enjoy.
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0: 6:60, before you leave, it's Radio Wanaka. Good morning. News and sport is very much happening soon. And after 7:30, we will catch up with our mate Rach. We catch up with Rach every Tuesday to see what's happening, whether it's her kids causing ruckus, her husband Daniel, or maybe even a hair dye gone wrong. We'll have Rach with us after 7:30 to see what's happening with our mate Rach. And also Barbie too. You remember Barbie, the movie, not this Barbie Girl song, yes, Ryan Gosling, Margot Robbie. Well, there's a little kerfuffle going on with Barbie Universe, whether or not they're going to bring us another movie. And this one from Sugar Ray's in the mix as well. Something's got me reeling, stop me from believing. Had to. Sugar Ray every morning, that's coming up after your weather. It's Radio Wanaka, good morning.
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2: In this update, latest Stats NZ figures on electronic card transactions show July's core retail spending is up 3.5% compared to the same time last year. Meanwhile, ASB estimates New Zealand consumer prices fell 0.4% in July, largely caused by lower prices for fuel. It's thought a shift in workplace attitudes is needed to help people with intellectual disabilities into work. Data from IHC has found only 26% of people with intellectual disabilities hold paid jobs. Of those who do work, almost 60% are paid less than the minimum wage. IHC senior advocate Shara Turner says more work needs to be done to ensure employers have the right attitude. A push to stop destructive mining across our conservation land. 11 of the country's climate and environmental organisations have sent a joint open letter to all MPs urging them to support a Green Party members' bill due for its first reading. It would see commercial mining banned and across public conservation areas. Reassurance, there's still plenty of sheep to go round despite plunging flock numbers. Latest Beef and Lamb New Zealand data shows sheep numbers have fallen in every region, with total numbers down by about 2% to more than 22 million. Chair Kate Ackland says they're still expecting lamb numbers to be strong for the upcoming season.
3: And that's just due to better lambing percentages, ewes going into the season in good condition, and farmers generally doing a great job.
2: That's news.
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2: In sport, the coaches will not meet with English referee Matthew Carley ahead of the first test in the four-match Springboks All Blacks series starting at Ellis Park on Sunday morning. Under new World Rugby rules, both must agree a get-together, otherwise neither can meet with the whistleblower alone. All Blacks coach Dave Rennie says he's comfortable having voiced concerns about potential time-wasting through other channels. Former Australian opener Matthew Hayden is the latest to demand change to the national test cricket side after their loss to Bangladesh in Darwin. He wants Matt Renshaw and Sam Constis recalled after number 3 Manus Labuschagne and opener Jake Weatherald continued lean trots in the 9-wicket defeat. The second fixture starts on Saturday in Mackay. That's sport. I'm Jodie Gill.
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0: Arthur Mardier, good morning. A high of 11 degrees. Cloudy periods with morning frost and westerly winds later this afternoon. Tomorrow fine with some light winds, then some southwesterlies developing in the evening and a high of 13. On Thursday, fine and sunny with a high of 13 and some light winds. And then on Friday, partly cloudy with rain expected in the afternoon, continuing until Saturday. Rain in the morning, clearing in the evening with a high of 14. Right now, it's still 2 degrees across the district. It's a bit cold, but not as cold as yesterday, which is alright.
1: 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Sue and Barry Bruce have the right vehicle for you at wanakarentacar.co.nz.
0: Not too cold this morning across the network's roads. Like always though, watch out for those shady corners and the grit that will be still on the roads. If you're heading over the Crown Range, please drive safe and look out for the idiots. Happy Tuesday. Good morning, it's 7:32. Great to have your company with us this morning. Next, we're going to catch up with our mate Rach. We always chat with Rach on a Tuesday to see what's happening in her world. And I want to talk about Barbie.
4: Barbie, let's go party.
0: You know the movie that was released a few years ago? I'm sure you do. You either saw it or you didn't. you're not losing much if you haven't seen it. But yeah, they are deciding if they're going to bring us a second movie. And there's an argument going around because of the money. Who would have thought? Arguing over money. We're going to catch up with Rach and talk about Barbie next. This is Sugar Ray every morning. Good morning. Oh, morning.

0: Radio Wanaka, good morning. Jack Vanderhaden with you for breakfast. It's Tuesday, we catch up with our mate Rach, and we've got Rach from down south with us now. Morning, Rach.
1: Good morning, how are you?
0: Yeah, no complaints ever on a Tuesday. Life is good. Rach, what about you? You've been flicking through the news this morning. What have you spotted?
1: Yes, I've been flicking through the news and seeing that some Delina man set his mum's house on fire with matches because he thought it was a magic trick or something along those lines.
0: Oh, I shouldn't laugh. No one was hurt, so we can laugh about it. But playing with matches in a house, that is a headline for disaster.
1: Oh, yes.
0: It really is. Rach, what if your boys, if you caught your kids playing with matches, what's your first response to that situation?
1: My first response will be I'll be getting them to talk to their grandfather because he is an ex-firefighter.
0: Oh, smart. Get the stern word.
1: Yep. And I would be telling them what exactly matches can do and, you know, give them, like, the fire escape plan if anything like that ever does happen.
0: Oh, Rach, very logical. I like it. Bit of discipline from granddad, some information on what matches do, and then a learning. Damn, that's parenting 101. I like it. Have they ever been caught playing with matches or are your boys a bit more sensible?
1: Well, since I've got... be a little more sensible, but they haven't played with anything like that so far, so good. So touch wood.
0: Touch wood, yes, touch wood. and Rach, you recently went to a memorial service celebrating a friend of yours, someone who frequents the community hub that you volunteer at.
1: Yes, yes. Unfortunately, she passed away on Thursday and she had a memorial at a local cafe in Dunedin, and it was just beautiful. Like, there was a lot of people saying nice things about her. Brockville Community Hub support, like volunteers turned up to honour our respect to her as well, and it was just beautiful, like, just very sad, unfortunately, but life goes on.
0: Yes, yes it does. Life happens every day and people are here one day and then they're gone the next, but I think that's a nice kind of moment when you're celebrating the life of someone who you've crossed paths with, and it is nice when people share kind words, but it is a good reminder that, you know, tell those people while they're still around how much they mean to you, and it's nice to celebrate people while they're still alive. So I'm glad you had a good experience celebrating that person's life. And Rach, what are you watching on TV? I know you like a bit of a binge, but what are you watching at the moment?
1: So I'm watching The Hawk, which has got Will Ferrell in it, and I can't remember the another actor, but it's absolutely, I love it. It's basically like another Happy Gilmore.
0: Yeah, so he's a golfer.
1: Yeah, he's a golfer.
0: and it's a TV show or a movie?
1: It's actually, I thought it was a movie, but it's actually a TV show.
0: Oh, cool. And how many episodes have you got through already?
1: I've only gone through 4 episodes so far.
0: and Rach, because I know you're busy in the day and in the morning with your boys getting ready for school and stuff, when do you get your TV watching done? Is it in the daytime when everyone's gone from the house, or are you a nighttime watcher?
1: I'm basically like a nighttime watcher. I usually like just game during the day and then stream... movie stream or TV stream during the night.
0: Nice. The Hawk. All right, we'll put that on the list to watch. Well, our mate Rach from down south, we catch up with Rach every Tuesday. Rach, anything else to add? You're looking forward to anything the end of this week, or we'll just leave it there?
1: I might give a shout out to one of my friends that's listening in. He's from England and he's Polish.
0: He's Polish?
1: Yep.
0: But he's in England?
1: He's tuning in from England, yep.
0: Oh, well, shout out to you. What's their name, Rach?
1: I don't know his name off the heart, but his gaming name is YSR.
0: YSR. Oh, so he's an online gaming friend.
1: Yeah.
0: Let's go, YSR. Shout out to you. Thanks for tuning in on the iHeartRadio app. And Rach, always a pleasure to catch up with you. Enjoy the rest of your week, and we'll catch up with you next week.
1: Will do. Thank you.
0: See you, Rach. That's our mate Rach. We catch up with Rach every Tuesday.
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1: 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And today, thank you to the Carter family, because today we are celebrating you, Emily. Emily Carter is 18 years old today. Celebrating you, Emily, and that is love from Mum, Dad, the boys, Papa and Nana, and all the family around the country. Happy birthday, Emily Carter. Lots of love from all the Carters, local and across the country. 18 years old. Let's go. It's going to be a big party, I can imagine. Let's go, Emily. And Sophie Bennett. Sophie's a little bit older. Sophie's turning 25. Not a bad birthday, Sophie. What's on the cards for your 25th birthday? Maybe a road trip. Maybe you're just working. Maybe it is just another day. 25th birthday for you, Sophie, and celebrating Emily's 18th. Let's go. If you have a celebration, big or small, whatever it may be, maybe you just want to hear your name on the radio. That's totally fine. Just email your celebrations to Radio Wanaka at nzme.co.nz, or you can text them through to 2442 and we'll chuck them in the celebrations. How good. This is Ollie Murs and Demi Lovato up at 7:56. This song will take us through to your new sport and weather, and after 8 o'clock, we'll get into some more fun.

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15: In this update, a dip in fuel prices could mean consumers have more to spend elsewhere. Later Stats NZ data on electronic card transaction shows July's core retail spending is up 3.5% compared to the same time last year. Meanwhile, ASB estimates New Zealand consumer prices fell 0.4% in July, largely caused by lower prices for fuel. Retail NZ communications manager Denise Garland says hospitality and durables like electronics and furniture have seen the biggest bumps in spending.
16: It is a positive sign that potentially New Zealanders are finding that they've got a little bit more money in their back pockets to possibly go out and treat themselves.
9: The government's bringing in a facilitator to determine whether intervention may be needed around forestry and Tairāwhiti. Forestry Minister Todd McClay says the government's aware of growing sector-wide concern about the approach the Gisborne District Council is taking to land use change. Political reporter Troy Matich has more.
17: The council's taken a tougher approach to forestry companies since a ministerial inquiry launched after Cyclone Gabriel called for urgent change to land use management. McClay says he's been told by the industry the council crackdown's affecting the willingness of investors to pursue processing ventures.
9: The country's largest and busiest port has received draft fast-track approval for a major expansion. Port of Tauranga plans to use cargo storage land to extend the Sulphur Point container berth by 385 metres and the Mount Maunganui wharves by 315 metres. South Carolina police say there's no evidence of foul play in the death of American actress Hayden Panettiere. The 36-year-old, best known for TV series Heroes and Nashville, was found dead in South Carolina's Greenville County yesterday. Hayden Panettiere has a daughter with former fiancé, professional Ukrainian boxer Vladimir Klitschko. That's news.
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9: In sport, All Blacks coach Dave Rennie remains hopeful Damien McKenzie can start against the Springboks in their opening rugby test of their four-match series at Johannesburg's Ellis Park on Sunday morning. McKenzie and likely reserve halfback Cortez Ratama are the two injury worries lingering. First choice number 9 Cam Roygaard and wing Will Jordan are all but cleared to play. Rennie says McKenzie is building his training load on a twisted ankle suffered against the Sharks. Drama from Zurich. Sky News reports football's world governing body FIFA has dismissed Chief Operating Officer Kevin Lamore. He recently criticised President Gianni Infantino's plan to sell part of the World Cup to investors. FIFA did not comment on the terms of Lamore's departure. That's sport. I'm Jodie Gill.
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19: Good morning. Sun is slowly rising. It's a high of 11 degrees today. Mainly fine with some light winds expected this afternoon. Tomorrow, fine light winds again with a high of 13 and a low of 0. And then on Thursday, the 20th of August, fine and sunny, light winds and a high of 13. Nice. Right now, it is only 2 degrees.
0: 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Sue and Barry Bruce have the right vehicle for you at wanakarentacar.co.nz.
19: Not too cold this morning across the network's roads. Like always, though, watch out for those shady corners and the grit that will be still on the roads. If you're heading over the Crown Range, please drive safe and look out for the idiots. Happy Tuesday. Wānaka.
0: We don't just share the stories of Upper Clutha, we live them. 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
19: 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I want to talk about movies because Barbie 2 is in a bit of a debacle at the moment. You remember Barbie, Ryan Gosling, Margot Robbie? Yeah, well, we might get a second one. We'll get into that next.

0: Samba, home wrecker, it's 8:15, good morning. Well, it's actually now 16 minutes after 8, good morning. Great to see you. We're just talking about Barbie here. Do you remember the Barbie movie 2023? Barbie, let's go party. Of course you do. Margot Robbie, Ryan Gosling, pink everywhere was the craze. Somehow making $1.4 billion worldwide. Well, that's created a problem. You would assume with a price tag like that, an income of that or whatever, profit, I would say. You'd assume Warner Brothers, the company who made the movie, would be like, oh my gosh, quick, let's make a second movie. Like a lot of these companies do. They make, Fast and the Furious 1, and then next minute we've got 10 other versions of Fast and the Furious. Well, you would assume, but sometimes assuming can, well, you know what it does to you and me. Problem. Ryan Gosling, Margot Robbie, and the director Greta Gerwig, they were only contracted for one movie. Now, in movie industry, you get your contract, you go and do your thing, you read your script, happy days, they make their money, on to the next. They didn't expect it to make that much money. They didn't expect to go gangbusters. $1.4 million, everyone knows how much it made. And of course, the celebrities and the actors and actresses and the directors and everyone involved, well, they've gone, well, we know how much we made, so can we get a pay rise? They've got until December to bring us another movie. They got to sort everything out with contracts. The only one who has replied is Ryan Gosling. He said, well, I want a pay rise. I want to come back as Ken. If you want to pay me more, I'll be there. If not, find someone else. But which is a dangerous game to play in Hollywood. I feel like if you burn a bridge once, they can easily write you out. And they can say, oh, well, Ken's gone. We've got someone else. They did it to George in the Jungle. Remember Brendan Fraser? He was George of the Jungle. And then they wrote him out completely. And then another actor, I don't even know who the second George of the Jungle was. But exactly, you forget. So December this year, we may see another Barbie movie. Ryan Gosling is the only one who said he would definitely come back. Where Margot Robbie and Greta Gerwig, the director, they've kept their lips shushed or hushed. But we'll see what happens. But do we need it? Yeah, I've talked about this before, about second movies. Do you really need a second movie? Barbie won, great. Everyone was happy. Happy days. Family fun movie. I've only seen half of it. To be honest, I actually walked out of the movie. I went to Oppenheimer. So what I did is I movie switched, which is bad. Don't do what I do. But I went to the movie. It was a work thing. Went to Barbie. And then I was like, you know what? This is not really my vibe. So I left through the intermission and just jumped into another cinema and went and watched Oppenheimer. So I've seen half of Barbie and half of Oppenheimer, because that also came out in 2023. But yeah, $1.4 billion sitting behind the first one. You'd imagine there's quite a few people motivated to make a second, but would it make as much money?
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0: Lizzo, Good as Hell, featuring Ariana Grande. This is Radio Wanaka. It's 8:21. 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
1: In this update, confidence a proposed shake-up of our aged care system will fix the gaps. A ministerial advisory group's made 40 recommendations, including more in-home care, a workforce strategy, and a national pathway for people needing support. It warns that without action, the cost of care will almost double within a decade, and some areas could run out of beds. A principal says schools don't take the decision to exclude a student lightly. New data shows the Ministry of Education's currently working with almost 300 excluded students to find them a place at another school. Leader of Hayatha Community Campus in Christchurch, Peggy Burrows, says being excluded can be life-altering for students.
2: That's why principals are loath to exclude students, and that only happens in extreme cases because the impact on whānau and on that child can be absolutely devastating.
1: Kiwi supplement companies could be hit with fines of up to $200,000 following the NZ Muscle scandal. The Commerce Commission's investigating allegations of inaccurate expiry dates and country of origin labelling across four companies. A day to remember for those who served in Vietnam. Today marks 61 years since members of the Royal New Zealand Artillery first arrived near Ho Chi Minh City in 1965. A national commemoration is taking place in Wellington to honour the 39 New Zealanders who lost their lives, including two civilians serving with Red Cross. Many others were wounded. That's news.
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1: In sport, Silver Ferns captain Karen Berger will return to Super Netball next year. She signed a contract for a second season at the Sunshine Coast Lightning. Up to 15 New Zealand players are understood to be in the reckoning for 80 contracts across the eight Australian franchises. Nine featured in the competition this year, five of which were in the Silver Ferns squad that won Commonwealth Games gold. Uncapped prop Saola Mau has been confirmed as Ollie Norris's replacement on the All Blacks South African tour. Coach Dave Rennie says they had no concerns bringing in a tight head specialist for a loose head, given others can cover both sides of the scrum. Cyclist Jonas Vingegaard will not race again this season after fracturing his collarbone on the Tour de France. That's sport. I'm Jodie Gill.
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3: Good morning. A high of 12 degrees today. Mainly fine with some morning frost slowly burning away as the day warms up. Tomorrow the 19th, which is Wednesday, would you believe? That's how it works. Yes, the day after Tuesday. A fine sunny with some light winds turning to a southwesterly in the evening and a high of 13. And Thursday, a high of 13 and sunny. And then Friday, rain. Rain forecast for the evening with a high of 13, and then showers continued for Saturday. Excuse me, beg my pardon. And right now, across the Upper Clutha and Central, it is 2 degrees. But that sun's looking nice.
0: 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Sue and Barry Bruce have the right vehicle for you at wanakarentacar.co.nz.
3: Not too cold this morning across the network's roads. Like always, though, watch out for those shady corners and the grit that will be still on the roads. If you're heading over the Crown Range, please drive safe and look out for the idiots. Happy Tuesday. Radio Wānaka. Happy Tuesday indeed. Jack Vander Hayden with you for breakfast. All thanks to Southern Lakes panel beating. Matchbox 20 is up next. This is Taylor Swift. Happy Tuesday. Sun's out. Guns out.

0: Matchbox 20, Unwell, it's Radio Wanaka. It's 20 minutes away from 9. We'll get into some more music very soon, but let's take a look at your headlines.
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0: And it's time to secure your section in Meadowstone Alpha Series. They have arrived. Over 50% have already sold. So time to get your section. Call Jared Fraser at Willow Ridge Developments. Or you can just go online, meadowstone.co.nz, and get your section and plan your dream Wanaka home. How good. From the press this morning, use of weight loss drugs has tripled in New Zealand, but users warn there are no magic fix. More over at the press. And then from the New Zealand Herald, COVID-era measures are returning as a spike in influenza puts the health system under growing pressure. Yeah, lots of people getting sick. It went around our office. I got sick. I was away a few weeks back for a few days. It was not nice. It's definitely been doing the rounds. So wash your hands, hydrate, vitamin C, all that kind of stuff. If you're sick, don't go to work, yada yada, you know the deal. And then from the ODT down south, a Dunedin man has set fire to his mum's house while performing a magic trick. And he was using matches. I guess we know how he did the magic. That one is being debunked. He was using matches. Silly, silly. If you like your news and you like podcasts, why not check out the Front Page podcast wherever you get your episodes, and you can get more news with Chelsea Daniels. It's Radio Wanaka. It's 19 away from 9.
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5: Oh, I was just overtaking someone, officer. Could have only been a couple of K's over. But just for a second to get round them, you know? You're not going to ping me for that, are you? Surely just a warning. I've never even had a
6: crash involving three injured parties. Reported speeding vehicle collided with an SUV at an intersection. Two victims, stat one. We've lost the driver. We've heard it all. We've seen it all. Slow down.

0: TLC, no scrubs, it's 8:53. Good morning, this is Radio Wanaka. Jack with you for breakfast. All thanks to Southern Lakes Panel Beating. Just a FYI, there's a lot of bugs going around. It's that time of the year, you know, when someone gets sick and there's, oh, well, it's just the winter. Man, it hit our office. It's hit a lot of offices, a lot of workplaces, and the schools. Oh, man. A few weeks ago, one school had a whole bunch of kids off sick. And just reading from the Herald this morning, a primary school up in the Hawke's Bay had 20% of their students off over 2 days. That is a lot of kids out of, you know, a couple hundred students at a primary school. So it's just that reminder, look, if you're not feeling the best, I know it's hard because we want to work, we want to push through, we want to show up. But sometimes, and I'm definitely, definitely no doctor, as you know, but rest is the best thing. Obviously, medications, if you are sick, go see your GP, call the helplines and whatnot. But just, yeah, please get better before you get back into society. Because I know what I'm like when I'm sick. As Jordan called it last week on What's Hot, What's Not, and What's Worth a Shot, it's the winter uglies. And I get very ugly when I am sick. And I just curl up in my Quasimodo tower and just, don't look at me, I'm sick. So if you're not feeling well, rest up, and I hope you get better soon.
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10: In this update, the Associate Health Minister is unsurprised by concerns about our aged care system. The Ministerial Working Group has made 40 recommendations, including stronger in-home care, a nationally consistent pathway for people moving through the system, and a workforce strategy. It warns that if nothing's done, the cost to taxpayers will almost double over the next decade. Casey Costello says the recommendations are bold.
11: And I think what fundamentally has been missing is a really well-informed discussion about solutions. And this is about solutions. So I'm really pleased with what they've produced.
10: Key extensions to Tauranga's wharf have been given the green light after a seven-year battle. A fast-track expert panel has issued a draft decision proposing to grant all approvals sought by Port of Tauranga. The development involves extending the Sulphur Point container berth by 385 metres and the Mount Maunganui wharves by 315 metres. Port Chief Executive Leonard Sampson says it's been incredibly frustrating getting to this stage.
12: In the scheme of things relative to previous port developments is minor. We really are just talking about building berths on existing port land so we can accommodate container vessels.
10: Donald Trump's threatening to bomb Oman if it gets in the way of a US-Iran deal on the Strait of Hormuz. The US president's made the threat to a Fox News journalist, responding to ongoing talks between Oman and Iran on control of the strait. Trump's also musing about making the waterway a US territory. The trial for the 1996 murder of US hip-hop legend Tupac Shakur is underway in Las Vegas. CNN reports 63-year-old Dwayne Keith Davis is charged with one count of murder with a deadly weapon. Prosecutor Chief Deputy District Attorney Binu Palal says Davis organised Tupac's killing in the wake of an attack on his nephew hours before.
13: Now, let's be clear. Dwayne Davis did not pull the trigger. But what he did do was plan the retaliation for the beating of his nephew.
10: That's news.
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10: In sport, a key narrative has been set 5 days out from the opening rugby test between the Springboks and All Blacks in Johannesburg. Both coaches fronted media overnight. All Blacks mentor Dave Rennie has been clear about the quick way he wants his side to play. Springboks counterpart Rassie Erasmus has pushed back against a perceived notion they deliberately slow matches down. Meanwhile, uncapped prop Saula Mau has been confirmed as Ollie Norris's injury replacement on tour. The Warriors are without utility Charles Nicholl Cook star for the next 2 weeks after he pleaded guilty to a grade 3 hip drop tackle on the Broncos' Reece Walsh. He should return for the final regular season match against the Sea Eagles. That's sport. I'm Jodie Gill.
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0: Good morning. Today's forecast, we have a high of 12 degrees, mainly fine. Morning frost should be slowly gone by now, maybe unless the car's in the shade. And so some westerly winds developing later today. Tomorrow, fine with some light winds, then some southwesterlies developing in the evening with a high of 13 degrees. And Thursday, fine and sunny with some light winds and a high of 13. Right now, it is still rather chilly. It is only 3 degrees.
1: 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Sue and Barry Bruce have the right vehicle for you at wanakarentacar.co.nz.
0: Not too cold this morning across the network's roads. Like always, though, watch out for those shady corners and the grit that will be still on the roads. If you're heading over the Crown Range, please drive safe and look out for the idiots. Happy Tuesday.
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Morgan Wallen, Think About Me. It's 11 minutes after 9. Joining us on the show in a few songs' time, we have Stephanie Fieldsen. She's got another poetry event that you are invited to. It's verse poetry. It's free verse. Now, I had to Google what free verse poetry was, so hopefully I've got this right. It's a no-fixed rhyme scheme, rhythm, or strict structure poem. So basically, you decide where the lines break and how the poem flows. So Stephanie will be with us very soon to tell us more about the free verse poetry event that you are invited to. Sounds pretty awesome and just a great, you know, creative space to try poetry. Roses are red, violets are blue. I had curry last night. It's time for a

0: Radio Wanaka. Good morning, Jack Vanderhayden with you for breakfast. Good friend of the show, Stephanie Fieldsen, joins us now. Stephanie, good morning.
1: Good morning, Jack.
0: Stephanie is normally in the show to talk about her poetry, events, and all things that are happening in her world. But today, well, today is no different, of course. Stephanie, you have an event happening this Thursday, 5:45 to 6:45, a nice hour. It's the Free Verse Poetry Class. Now, this is a Free Verse Free Poetry Class. Can you tell us what Free Verse Poetry is?
1: Free Verse Poetry is amazing, Jack. I love it because if you know anything about poetry, I'm a bit of a poetry nerd. There's about 25 different categories. There's a million rules. But the great thing about Free Verse Poetry is there's no rules.
0: I love that.
1: So it's highly accessible. You can write whatever you want in your own voice. It just gives you so much more creative license without getting hung up on, is it right, is it wrong, have I got the right stanzas, rhyming.
0: It's just free verse.
1: It literally is free.
0: No rules. Yeah. Stephanie, do you need to have a background in poetry or writing or be a creative to come to an event like this?
1: No, not at all. Everybody's got a free verse poem in them.
0: So it can literally be anything. You know, I walked down the road, I saw a cat. The cat meowed and I kept walking.
1: Totally. I wrote one the other day about a green mat that I've had on my bedside table for the last 7 house moves and while I was on the road. And I wrote this free verse poem about all the different things that have been on that mat and how it's like followed me across all my journeys in the last decade.
0: See, when you say it though, it sounds so profound and beautiful. I love that. If you're just joining us, Stephanie Fieldsen's in the studio to talk about her free verse poetry class. What do people actually do during a class of yours like this one on Thursday?
1: It is going to be very much hands-on, so I want people to experience what it's about. So there'll be a couple of prompts. But otherwise, they can just write about something that's happened to them that day, on the way to the library, in their life, anything.
0: It's just absolutely a creative space. It's an open space, isn't it?
1: Absolutely. And the idea is, if they want to, because National Poetry Day is on the following Saturday, but the Thursday after this one, the 27th, is an open mic night at the library. So the hope is, so normally it follows on, the hope is that you don't have to, I don't want to scare people off, but the hope is that people that come and create on the first Thursday will come back on the second Thursday
0: and perform there.
1: And perform them.
0: Oh, yeah. Yes, share your poetry with the world. How can people book Stephanie or get involved with this free verse poetry class?
1: Yeah, it is totally free as part of National Poetry Day. They can go onto the library website. And there they'll find the link to Humanitic. So you do have to register, even though it's all totally free. And the open mic night is totally free as well. But you do need to register just so we've got a rough idea of how many people are turning up.
0: And Stephanie, for those people in the back, where and when is this happening? It is this week. I have the details, but it's better coming from you.
1: It is happening at Wanaka Library. Yeah, and it'll be in the, depending on how many people turn up, we've booked the little meeting room, which holds about 10 or 12. But normally what happens when I talk to you on air is things explode and we need more room.
0: Oh, that's what we love to hear. If you want to get involved, join Stephanie Fieldsen's free verse poetry class, no rules. So there's literally no rules.
1: There's no rules.
0: Oh, I love that. This Thursday, 5:45 till 6:45 at the Wanaka Library. Please book. And of course, you can follow Stephanie on her socials or on your website. That's where you post a lot of your stuff as well. That's Stephanie Fieldsen.
1: I've got a Facebook page.
0: Sorry.
1: Which is Fieldsen Publishing.
0: Fieldsen Publishing. Yeah. Stephanie, as always, a great time to have you in the studio. A pleasure to have you on the show this morning. Enjoy the rest of your morning.
1: You too. Thank you.
0: This is The Fray, How to Save a Life. It's 9:23.

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Wanaka. 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

0: Chris Stapleton, Tennessee Whiskey. It's 9:37. Good morning. Let's find you a new job. All thanks to Altair Solar. 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All links are also on our website. 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

0: Radio Wanaka, good morning. Jack Vanderhaden with you for breakfast. We've finally tracked him down. He's back, probably, maybe, hopefully, sipping on a cup of tea or maybe moving around like a crazy man. Sam Lee from the Snow Farm, he's on the hill at the moment. Morning, Sam.
1: Morning, Jack. How are you?
0: Yeah, pretty good. How are you going? What are you doing this morning at the moment? I know you're a busy man.
1: Oh, mate, I'm actually standing out front just marvelling at how amazing the trails look right now.
0: Mm.
1: We've had a dusting of snow, there's fresh corduroy, there's some lovely ski tracks through it. It's pretty much perfect conditions right now.
0: That's what we
1: like.
0: And
1: yeah, it is what we like, and it's just looking so good. Great for everything, really. For skiing, definitely probably the best skiing conditions of the year, but also the snow

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1: Sam Lee joins us up at the Snow Farm. Sam, Locals Wednesdays, that is still happening for the next 2 weeks in the month of August. Can you tell us what people will get for a Wednesday if they are local resident of the QLDC?
0: Yes, if they're a local, they will get a friend who they've been trying to convince to come up to Snow Farm with them, can ski for free, or you can both be half price. However you want to divide it up, in the morning, our cross-country ski experiences, half price or two for one, however you want to spin it. But week, so, I mean, this is the time, mate. This is when winter is at its peak in New Zealand, and it's looking so good.
1: Yeah, and especially at a price like that, like you said, you know, however you look at it, it's buy one, get one free if you split it with a mate. Sam, when they book that package, can they do that online and say they're a local? How do they get that deal?
0: Yes, book it online. And that way you're all set to go when you get up here, and all you got to do is walk through, give us a wave, tell us your name, and we'll ask you through to rentals. And, mate, within 10 minutes, you'll be out on the snow. That's how efficient things are up here at the moment.
1: And, of course,
0: we've got the great car park. It's downhill from the car park to the base building. I mean, name another ski resort where you go downhill from the car park to the base building.
1: Yeah, you don't have to walk up, so good. And then lastly, this weekend, put it in the calendars, the Merino Muster. It's happening. This one is huge. It's a big event for the Snow Farm. Lots of people coming for this one.
0: Yeah, lots of people coming. We've got about 160 internationals coming for the big 42K-er. And then we've got people through all the disciplines, 21. And then we've got the 5K. And the 5K is just a bit of fun. I'm doing it with my three-year-old daughter. You can do it with your kids. You can do it with your mates. It's get off the couch, get up here, and have a go. I mean, you know, do something new, New Zealand. I mean, it's good. We've got to bring that back.
1: Yeah, I like it. Give it a go. Have some fun and step out of your comfort zone. Merino Muster on the Snow Farm this weekend. You can go to snowfarm.nz to find out more. And Sam, no basketball for you tonight. You found out you were versing our team.
0: Yeah, mate.
1: You got scared.
0: Your elbows, mate. I just couldn't face them. Nah, fifth birthday party for the son tonight.
1: Yes, family first.
0: Family first, unfortunately.
1: It is what it is. We'll see you in the final.
0: I'll show you my elbows a bit later in the season.
1: Yes, Sam Lee is a keen basketballer, but he's also the man up at the Snow Farm. Sam, enjoy your morning, and thanks for joining us this morning.
0: Sounds great, Jack.
1: See
0: you. Have a good day.
1: This is Men at Work. Who can it be now in Radio Wanaka? We're 9 away from 10. Good morning.

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7: In this update, the Transport Minister says Cabinet agreed to a new business case for Auckland's new harbour crossing despite Winston Peters saying he didn't. The government announced yesterday it's pursuing a new Crown-led case into the pros and cons of a bridge or tunnel and will also investigate a Meola Reef crossing option. New Zealand First's leader calls the case a gross waste of money, saying they should first be going to tender and let the industry do all the work. Chris Bishop says it's a cabinet decision and its members act collectively.
16: Mr. Peters is entitled to his view, obviously, but cabinet's made this decision. It's the right thing to do and we'll be going ahead with it.
7: More job losses could be on the way at Telco Spark. Staff have told the Herald they're bracing for another round of potential redundancies following an email sent to staff late last week. With more, business reporter Michael Sigel.
17: The company announced 3 weeks ago it would be splitting into two separate business units, one covering broadband and phone services and the other covering cloud and IT services. It's now looking at options to sell the cloud and IT arm. Spark says it will consult with staff about any potential restructures, with plans due to be finalised by the end of the year.
7: Winston Peters is condemning Donald Trump's wish to see the Strait of Hormuz become a US territory. The 60-day deadline for an Iran peace deal is expiring, with the US president also claiming the US has complete control of the strait and will bomb Oman if it gets in the way. Foreign Minister Peters says he hopes an agreement is reached, but he has a problem with Trump wanting to take the strait.
18: Because it belongs to the people who are there, not the United States. That's how simple that is.
7: Retailers are optimistic a bump in spending will stick around. Latest Stats NZ data on electronic card transactions shows July's core retail spending is up 3.5% compared to the same time last year. Retail NZ says it's an encouraging sign considering the winter months are typically slower for the sector. Communications manager Denise Garland says hospitality has had a large bump, largely because of the FIFA World Cup. She hopes it's the start of more consumer confidence, but notes retailers won't be counting their chickens before they hatch. That's news.
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7: In sport, injured All Blacks duo Cam Roygaard and Will Jordan are firming as fit for the opening test against the Springboks at Johannesburg's Ellis Park. Coach Dave Rennie expects both to play on Sunday morning. The LIV Golf Circuit's season-ending team championship tournament in Michigan has been cancelled to put what are described full resources towards plans for next year's calendar. This week's Indianapolis event will instead conclude action for this year. To rugby league.
20: 'Cause it's a matter of faith.
7: Almost a quarter of the NRL Grand Final tickets sold so far for the October 5 event in Sydney have been snapped up by fans affiliated with the Warriors. Their last premiership decider was in 2011. That's sport. I'm Malcolm Jordan.
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21: Met Service forecast for central Otago. Queenstown, cloudy periods with some frost around this morning. Southwesterly winds. A high today of 11 degrees and a low of 3 degrees. Alexandra, a partly cloudy day with the odd shower from this afternoon. And southerly winds. A high of 12 degrees and a low of 3 degrees. Wānaka, cloudy periods with morning frost. Westerly winds. High of 11 degrees and a low of 2.
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22: 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Please drive safe, drive to the conditions, and enjoy your Tuesday.
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10: In this update, the Transport Minister's defending the more than $100 million already spent exploring a second Waitemata harbour crossing. Cabinet's agreed to a new Crown-led case into the pros and cons of a bridge or tunnel and will also investigate a Miola reef crossing option. The government's not ruling out tolls or potential co-investment from Auckland Council. Chris Bishop says the reality is that these things cost money.
11: The overall project's going to be multiple billions of dollars. So, and this is just the work you've got to do before you make a decision and you get to this point. The work's not going to go to waste. It's going to feed into exactly what we built.
10: Donald Trump is threatening to bomb Oman if it gets in the way of a US-Iran deal on the Strait of Hormuz. The US president's made the threat to a Fox News journalist responding to ongoing talks between Oman and Iran on control of the strait. Trump's also musing about making the waterway a US territory, despite Iran effectively closing it when the war started in February.
12: Well, I just think it's a great idea. Yeah, I mean, we control it. We have total control over the strait. Now, they can be a nuisance. They can put a mine in the water, but the blockade has been very effective.
10: Chris Pink says he alone is responsible for his actions after last week's unsuccessful leadership coup with Chris Luxon, against Chris Luxon. The National MP announced his retirement from politics after being removed from cabinet following last week's caucus meeting on Luxon's leadership. Pink has today told The Post he doesn't feel hard done by National. He's in a happy place and has no plans to run as an independent or for another party. Luxon says he's confident no one else has been involved.
13: Chris Pink was frankly acting on his own. He launched it, it failed. We had a vote of confidence and we move on.
10: The country's largest and busiest port has received a draft fast-track approval for a major expansion. Port of Tauranga plans to use cargo storage land to extend the Sulphur Point container berth by 385 metres and the Mount Maunganui wharves by 315 metres. The Commerce Commission is investigating allegations of inaccurate expiry dates and country of origin labelling across four more supplement companies following the NZ Muscle scandal. That's news.
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10: In sport, Silver Ferns captain Karen Berger will return to Super Netball for a second season at the Sunshine Coast Lightning. Up to 15 New Zealanders are in the reckoning for 80 full-time contracts across the eight Australian franchises. Nine featured in the competition this year, five of which were in the squad that won Commonwealth Games gold. Last year's US Open mixed doubles tennis champions Sara Errani and Andrea Vavasori have been granted a wildcard entry to defend their title. 2025's new format was designed to attract the biggest names with direct entry calculated by singles ranking. Novak Djokovic and Aryna Sabalenka, Iga Swiatek and Casper Ruud, and Elena Rybakina and Taylor Fritz are among the pairings confirmed. That's sport. I'm Malcolm Jordan.
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13: Met Service forecast for central Otago. Queenstown, cloudy periods with some frost around this morning. Southwesterly winds. A high today of 11 degrees and a low of 3 degrees. Alexandra, a partly cloudy day with the odd shower from this afternoon. And southerly winds, a high of 12 degrees and a low of 3 degrees. Wānaka, cloudy periods with morning frost, westerly winds, high of 11 degrees and a low of 2.
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